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2: Partly cloudy with fog tonight with a slight chance of thunderstorms. Lows up a lot around 64. Partly cloudy again tomorrow. Chance for storms. High of 88. Mainly cloudy with fog tomorrow night. Chance of thunderstorms. Lows up a lot around 65. That's your TBS Cable Bulldog Mountain Forecast. I'm your alpinist, Paul Cromley. Currently, 74 degrees.

off from Down Under they come. Love those guys, Crowded House, and I'm Chaz Nixon. And welcome along. Hope your weekend's been good so far. Sunday, Lady Gaga, Bruno Mars, and Fine Young Cannibals coming up. Here's

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1: Hello, ladies and gentlemen, and welcome to another episode of Shooting the Bull. It's a sports talk show here on 103.9 The Bulldog. And each week, we have guests come in and sit down and tell us some of the stories and times of the rich history of sports right here in Letcher County. I'm Greg Creech, and I'll be your host. And today, we're excited to sit down and talk with three players and a coach from the Neon Days, 2001 season. We got Coach Jim McCauley, Josh Smallwood, Eric Holbrook, and Anthony Trotter in. To talk about this 2001 Fleming Neon Pirate football team. First, we're going to take a quick break, and then when we come back, we'll hear from the guys and coach about their journey through the world of sports here in Letcher County, particularly in 2001. 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
1: Welcome back here to our first segment of Shooting the Bull. Today's guests are, got a room full of Fleming Neon Pirates here. We got Coach McCauley in. We're going to talk about the 2001 season. That was 25 years ago, guys, if you want to feel old. They were regional runners-up, district champs. They were 11-2. I can remember watching this team play, and they got it right, man. That was a heck of a team, and I'm going to hand the mic here to Coach McCauley and maybe ask him to tell us a little bit about these guys and their positions, and you guys just take it from there.
5: All right, Greg, guys. First, I want to thank you for having us here in 25 years. And I look around at these guys that, you know, in my mind, they're always going to be that 17-year-old smart aleck that, that coached and did so many things for the town beyond that we're probably – well, we know what we do now. But I'm so lucky to have these three guys with us today. And, Josh Smallwood, you know, Josh played a running back. And even though he didn't block any, he played fullback some, tailback, and then played linebacker. Eric Holbrook and Anthony Trotter, two bookends, phenomenal defensive ends, both played on the offensive line and just phenomenal players. And, you know, lucky because not only were they phenomenal players, they were great young adults. And you look at them today now, and they're positive members of society, and we're a little lucky for that. So let's just kind of take a little real quick around the horn and let these guys introduce themselves and tell them a little bit about themselves. Josh Smallwood, who you play?
6: Yes, sir. Thank you, Jim. And thank you for having us on. Josh Smallwood, I started playing football when I was in sixth grade, actually at Jenkins, and played a year there, and my dad is my coach, and then after that season, I transitioned over to Fleming Neon, and that's where I met these guys that are in the room with me, at least one of them, and we started playing football together in seventh grade, and then we played all the way through.
5: Eric Holbrook, he started. That's what I'm talking about.

0: Thank you for having us.
1: When I was young, Josh, Tampa Bay was always my favorite team. Loved watching Corey Dunn play and tried to play like Tigers. That was who I wanted to be like as far as running back goes. That's what I tried to be. I always wanted to lower my shoulder and get somebody as opposed to trying to outrun maybe because I didn't have the speed down.
2: He was the inventor of high school.
0: Whenever I was little, I was a Niners fan. I always looked at Montana because I was a favorite. New England Chiefs, and because of him.
3: It's hard to put into words how special we're going to talk about, mainly the 2001 season, even though, you know, things were kind of starting really good in your junior year and, moving the program in a positive direction. We had so many wonderful coaches that volunteered their time it came to help. And I'd be remiss not to mention everybody from our head coach, Coach Wright, all the way down to, paraprofessionals that were so instrumental. Ronald Duty, Keith McElroy, Ben McCray, Michael Caulfield, those incredible defensive mind, Steve Holbrook. We were blessed with great staff. Jeff Hawkins helped some. Think I'm missing anybody there. Ronald Duty. Billy Stamper, even though he had to shed the orange and black to come over to the right side. But it was just, it was one of those things that I think, I don't believe in luck. I think luck is just an opportunity, meets preparation. And I think that they were prepared well. But it all started with them. So, as we roll into this season, we knew in spring ball, and I'll never forget, this was a group that they never missed a weightlift. They never missed a practice. If it was snowing a foot, they were showing up and competing against each other every day. And I remember going outside one day, and we got through with some stuff, and just a little bit of offense out there, and I just watched how they moved and how quick they learned and everything, and I thought, dang, this group's going to be special. Just a little bit, if you guys could talk a little bit about how your expectations were coming into that, your senior season. We're a very senior Latin team, had some great juniors as well, a couple of sophomores that played, but mostly seniors. We were 7-4. And I think the two previous years.
1: Five and then maybe one or three games, I think.
3: Because I think

0: Well, I think they knew each other well, and I think that they really embraced that I'm my brother's keeper, because you mess with one of them, you had to mess with all of them, and that's kind of the way they played on the field. Very, very, very unselfish, true. But if you took really quickly, just going into that, you know, in the transition point, I guess your sophomore year, the coaching staff all pretty much changed. I mean, for the majority, the coaching staff's changed, and I think that that helped lay some of the groundwork for, you know, what happened on down the road. Really quickly, you guys want to go over just what you felt like going into the season.
1: Yeah, absolutely. So, you know, really going into the end of our junior year, we could feel things clicking. We were moving the ball. We had our offense was flowing. We had, you know, we had really bought into the system that was implemented our junior year, and that was totally different than what we had done the previous 2 years. And like Jim Bob said, you know, we brought in these coaches. They spent the time with us, and I think all of us saw it. You know, we went to the playoffs for the first time in a couple of years that junior year. I think we played Harlan and won, and maybe got beat by Hazard. Pottville. And yeah, and I mean, we could feel it going into it, and so I think everybody kind of, it was in the air. The community felt it. I, you know, that was one of the things that I'll never forget about that season, is how big the community was. You couldn't walk around and go get a haircut without three people stopping you to ask about this game coming up. What are you guys going to do against Hazard this time? And y'all haven't beat them in 20 years. How are you going to do that? And so I think everybody felt that in

0: I think that's one thing that makes it so special for us is I think, you know, people out there listen more and more on these guys please carry below. But I think it was the last big XL city deal. I mean, you know, we looked at consolidations a few years down the road, but I'll never ever forget as long as I live, I tell the kids and kids I go to don't understand what it's like being in little small class A fields and there's not a single seat on both sides around the both things. I mean, and to look in those old men's eyes, you all saw when you came off the hill the steps. And the men would line up and they would look you in the eye and you could just see in their eyes they were living their life through you guys. And that was just, excuse me, you said, I've got goosebumps, guys. And that was just such a big deal. But we're going to move right in because we know time's limited, Bull. So we've gotten through. We scrimmaged that year. Who did we scrimmage? Do you remember in the preseason?
1: Pike Central.
0: Yep. Pike Central was there. We had two. It was Round at Morgan, and we pretty much had, and we didn't. We only ran like five plays. I remember going into Pike Central. I thought, hey guys, I'm just going to run this, and we don't want anybody to see it. And it went really well. We were all well. I was younger than these guys are now. And I was a real cocky little son of a gun. As we moved into that first game, you know, we were chopping at it. So we're playing at Whitesburg, and everybody knows that was a place that we really wanted to showcase because Whitesburg played the second game. We wanted them to watch us, and I think they played Cumberland, is that correct?
1: Yeah.
0: In the second game, they played Cumberland. And so we played Everett, and Coach Kennedy, that was Ovie's early years coach there at Everett, and it was a slobber knocker, a hot 6 o'clock start, and all. See the crowd. It was a electric atmosphere, but I'm going to let these guys talk just a little bit about that game, and then we'll move right on down the line.
2: So, one of the things that I'll never forget from that game is, you mentioned how hard of hitters they were, and they were. They had one little linebacker that absolutely brought it every play. And I'll never forget Jason Spangler just taking one to the ear hole and then his earpiece flying out and trying to find it and then trying to get it back to the coaches and get it back into his helmet, get back on the field. And, I mean, it was a hot day. It was, you know, the first game of the year, and I think we were ready to go after that. And Anthony probably has some fonder memories.
3: Before you get started there, Anthony, I hate to cut you out. We got about 20 seconds in this first segment left, but hold that thought. But as we said, man, you guys were, you had rebirthed a tradition and a pride, if you will. As Jim was explaining about these small, all single A high schools. We're running out of string here on our first segment, so. You guys hold that thought. When we come back, we'll pick up right there. 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
3: Welcome back to Shooting the Bull. Here we start in our second segment with our 2001 regional runner-up Flaming Neon Pirate football team. But we shut down the last segment. We just didn't hear from Anthony. Without any further ado, Anthony, I'll turn her over to you and you pick up.
0: Josh was indicating that I was having a good time in the game, but it was far from that. So, basically, on a punt return, one of our best players, Sean Osborne, returned a punt. I remember I did a face mask and threw him outside the sidelines. And then big fight ensued after that. And I got a little carried away, and I may have been a little bit more rough than some of the other students who was grassing around and fighting out of the professions and punches.
8: And this goes from the guy that, you know, he was trying to decide his junior to go into boxing or go into football. So, I mean, you had a real nice boxing background, Andy, if I remember correctly.
0: Yes, and I may have cheated out on the wrong sport. I was in the wrong sport at the wrong time. Yes. It all translates and it all goes together.
8: So, you know, and the Everest game turned out really good for us. First game of the season, High Mountain Bowls in Wisconsin, correct? And we were victorious 24-6. But unfortunately, we head into the next game without our starting center and defensive end, who had been ejected and sent out the next game, Andy Trotter. And who else did we play with a team we hadn't beaten in 20 years? Is that correct? We played the Hazard Bulldogs in our game. Yes, and you know, it was a pretty good little rivalry at that time. And so we had Hazard at home. Did we have a bye week in between? That's right. So we got Hazard and Flaming Neon. And this one came in at what? So this really funny story on that. You know, they had a really, really fast team. We had Josh Smallwood in the backfield. Who has ran an undocumented 4.940 one time in Georgetown. And undocumented. And so when we got the further park, we decided we wanted to, the bleachers needed cleaned really well. And they brought the fire trucks over and kind of made sure the bleachers got sprayed off really good. And maybe some of the water got on the field, maybe some of it did. I'm not sure what happened, but the bleachers really clean. But then I'm going to move it over to these guys and let them talk a little bit about that.

0: It's supposed to show up sort of our information. It's about that.
1: And I mean, it started off just driving the ball straight down the road.

I think Derek Holmes took one off the right corner on the sweep.

first down, and then on second down, they made it another yard. And so, third down, I remember Steve Over and Coach Rye called a timeout. Coach Over was on there, and he's like, this is where you do this. This is where you make your stand. And so, we went 4-4 defense. We lined up, studied everybody, put all of our linebackers up on the line. And next two plays, we stopped them, two plays in a row, and that's been quarterback the size of size

0: I ended up staying for the night, and I remember after the celebration, seeing all the fans come down after we made that stop on the day.
1: Well, I was just cheering from the sidelines the other night, since I was ejected again before. But I do remember that celebration after the game, so I know it was especially there.
0: Yeah, I agree. The people were so

Jim Michael Adams that helped with the kicking and let $10 him up. But yeah, he was our extra point field goal kicker, and he did kick the field goal there. And yeah, ice water. Yeah. And he was really good. So we finished that game 23-20, double overtime. Now we've beaten Hazard, and we know the next game we're traveling to Paintsville, which is, you know, we knew going into the season, Hazard, Paintsville, Pikeville were probably not only the three best teams in our district, they were probably the three best teams in our region. You know, because that year, when we went to the playoff, 14 playoffs, all four teams from our side won opening round, 4-1, 3-2, like that, which doesn't happen. So we knew that was going to be a really tough one at Paintsville, but, you know, we were pretty confident. We'd beat Paintsville the year before. You know, they had a big kid who was in Simon James Madison. That went to the Brown. That Brown in Simon James Madison. They had a, but we were a little caught off guard by how good their quarterback was, but some things happened that game.

them out on the corner and they get hit to us. And then they had the big guys up front, like Mitch Matt Brown is a running guy that was, he was like 6'3", 6'4". A lot bigger than the offensive line that we have. We were not known to be very big. We were a small, scrappy, really aggressive team. And they definitely had, I would say, the skill.

0: front of this disc that brown back in the skin that blew on our bodies. I will never forget it. I think it's a song. Matt Brown from Paintsville. I was the center for our team. He played nose guard a lot during that game. I'm not a small guy, and he made me look like a big guy. He just punched me on this.
1: We were big on the film block. That was a big deal for us. You know, I remember you coming in that last series, and it was really fun to talk about it. We kind of figured out what they were doing. And they were looking for a full spell on defense, and we would get to a split left. Not right in the eye formation, he didn't read much, and they would walk around the side of the linebacker slot. So, both hands left, not right, we were able to cut smash left, just power left. We ran it like, yeah, I mean, like 70 yards down. And then, I don't know, I think Donnie Webb scored on a 39 swoop because they were coming in and he ran a little swoop this direction, and he scored on that. But their quarterback got hurt. I don't know who was the one that. Remember, he got hurt in the second quarter. So we didn't really, it gave us a false sense of confidence, we found out later down the road. So we ended up beating Paintsville 27-18. And at that point, we beat the Haskins. We knew everything was going to be. So we were feeling pretty good. Yeah, it was really good. And, you know, we're really getting cocky at this point. And then we've got Allen Central coming up. And, you know, well, it was not 54-12, but do y'all remember anything really from that game?
2: Yeah, and I remember probably most from the Allen Central game was on kickoff. They came in and talking about Mike Adams once again. You know, he could absolutely boot it down the field, and they took a cheap shot on him. And it seems like we ran a few plays directly at the kid next time to try to even out the score. Don't hit our kid.
0: Yeah, Allen Central's always tough. Actually, that's a full team under the face. Coach Ford played it right.
1: Did you remember that? I do remember when he was scrappy too, but it was just that same experience. Yeah. Yeah, and I think that, you know, in like Jonathan Osborne, who was an absolute phenom on special teams. I mean, really, if you watch him in person, video doesn't do it justice. He was such a weapon. And as we get down here to the Weisberg game, I'll tell you real quick, Delano was a special teams coach for Weisberg. And Tony Sertin, who was the head coach, said, whatever you do, do not kick the ball to Osborne. He says, Delano's like, all right, he kicks the ball to Osborne, first play of the game, touchdown. And Tony was like, got so mad at Delano for that. So that's the story. Then we move on to our infamous celebration in the end zone in South Florida. This is South Florida had a good ball game. And they had a really good ball game over there. Yes, Donnie Daniels, who was self-proclaimed. He was a Clinton on defense and an Einstein on offense. That's what he would always say. But yes, Donnie Daniels was

0: Yards back, stepped out on the 1-inch line. Everybody in the stadium thought I scored, including me. And Trotter run down, jumped from the chest bump me. When he did, he landed on my foot and almost broke his ankle.
1: Yes. You know, for a chest bump to be so innocent, it was a very violent ankle injury. I fought that for weeks after that. It swelled, it swelled up and turned black and blue. I could barely walk there for a while.
2: Oh, I'll never forget watching it on film, because you can see these two guys meeting in the end zone and chest bumping, and all of a sudden you see Anthony go straight down, and then Eric over top of him just looking with disappointment and fear as he's grabbing his ankle.
1: We'll move on, and that game was 35-8, and that was at South Floyd. And so then, you know, the big game that, you know, even though this wasn't a district game or a playoff game, it's the one that everybody in town had circled. And I think we had to play our crosstown rival, Whitesburg, at Whitesburg the next Friday. And needless to say, coaches don't get to do any kind of pumping up in that game. It's more like. So, you know, are we about ready for a break? Well, okay, go ahead. I don't think so. I mean, this was a group, and I talked to you about this in our first time, that it took zero motivation from the coach. Our job was just to tweak this and that. These were player-led. If you didn't show up to practice, they would have practice scored. And that was the difference between the success of these guys and what a lot of teams that you go through nowadays.
3: 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But don't go away. We'll be right back with the third and final segment. And we're in the year 2001, 25 years ago, living in two neon teams. Pretty much had your way. So stay with us. 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
2: Welcome back to Shooting the Bull here. We're into segment three with the 2001 Fleming Neon Pirates. Just what a run they had and what memories they got. And when we've all been on some good sports teams, but man, when you get it right, it's special and it's saved living for life. So, Jim, if you will, buddy, you're doing a good job emceeing so far, so just take off.
3: All right, guys. You know, Whitesburg, I know that game was special to you all. And, you know, the thing about all of our coach staff was from Neon, except for Billy Stamper, who was an All-State, you know, running back at Whitesburg. So tell me a little bit about going in, because that's a special week for you. Was there thank goodness there was no Facebook and no phones that you could text each other. But was there any trash talking going into that game? Because I didn't know. As a coach, we stayed out of that.
4: It's always trash talking, but it's still awesome. The year before, we were leading 36, and we had no business winning. And that was one of those ones where we had to break out the outside saddle and pull that one out. So they had something to prove, and we had a belt to withhold that year. So we was ready for it.
5: Yeah, and I'll never forget the theme of that week was, as Coach McCauley always said, never get too high, never get too low, stay right there in the middle, and that's what we tried to do. I mean, they downplayed it because we were so prepped up in practice. We knew what we were doing, and we're going against cross-town rivals. You know, you got Trevor Rudtree, you have Brock on that team, you got athletes that you played against for years, and we wanted them. We wanted to leave and our senior year be a win, because we won the year before, so they had won the two previous years. We wanted to finish up.
3: Yeah, I don't remember too much actual trash talk from the players themselves, but amongst themselves, we wanted to know what I was saying. And, I mean, they had some phenomenal athletes over there. And look at them. They went to Final Four in basketball this year. A lot of players played football, you know, and we knew what they had, and they were very capable of beating us, even though we was probably favored.
5: I mean, it's always electric anytime anybody messed up and kicked Jonathan Osborne when he was back there. Because I think he, recovered 6-7 punts, punts and kicks that year. I mean, the kid just quiet. And so they messed up, kicked the ball to him, and the next thing you know, he broke a couple tackles and nobody touched him. Straight into the end zone. He turned around and waved as he was walking in.
4: And that one, he played great at that one. That was the best time.
3: Final on that, I think 31-21. And honestly, I felt like we did not play great that game. I think that we played, and it's just, I said it, championship games and rivalry games are the worst played games you'll ever coach in, because you never, there's a lot going on. And the one thing, really quickly, we'll move on because we're out of time. The thing I remember most, and I wanted to kind of see if you guys did, I remember us warming up. And both sides were completely full. Both sides of the bleachers were completely full. And looking at the tennis courts, and the line getting in was as far as you could see. And our not fans, you know, they brought their homemade cannon, if I remember correctly, which would not pass any ATS standard. Basically a muzzleloader, yeah. But I thought that was just that's the biggest crowd I probably ever saw. Whitesburg feels a bigger capacity than our field. It was just crazy. Anything else about that game before we move on, guys?
5: Just real quick, I remember warming up for that game,

0: feet up in the air. That was our starting tight end. That was our starting receiver. And we, I don't know, did any play on that game?
1: But, you know, so we finished the game 31-21, good guys. Then we moved on and played Elkhorn City. I think that was the last year of Elkhorn City because we had a new platform. We made it on. They were down, but we were all up and small. We ended up with that game 47-0. And then the one blemish on our regular season record, and this was the game we all wanted. We played Pike and Pike. Before, we surprised Pike and really close off them all. That was kind of Josh's coming out party, I think, against Pop. I mean, I ran your guts out that game. Well, and this one, if you're watching on film to this day, we should have won it. I felt like they had 12 guys, 13 that night. But we had our chances. But really quick, yes, I remember it very vividly. A hold on a play around the outside. But anyway, I digress. Move on to you guys playing that pipe for one that can't get
0: to it. I mean, we were right behind coming into this game. This is the first time I think any of us have felt like we beat pipe in the years that we played. And we came in, and you know, you're facing kids like Barrett Rogers running the ball, and Madison Williams, and Frazier, fullback. And I'll never forget that night. All night long, playing middle linebacker, he was deep on our hands for us. But, you know, I think Jonathan may have returned one on that night, too, against Bible. And, you know, he helped post us there. And I think Danny had a comeback game. I think he got a top touchdown on that game.
1: Yeah, I think he did. Spank scored a second game on the inside track. He scored on that way up here.
2: Yeah, that's a Danny comeback. That was his play, and he figured it out. So that's what scored on him. That's the play we lost. But we wanted that one. And the key to that one was the week before, Pike threw a Painsville play. And we knew that if Painsville won, then we won that one, but he was automatically discounted for the play.
1: Did
2: Pipeville beat Painsville?
1: No, Painsville.
2: Okay, yeah. And we already beat Painsville.
0: Yeah, we rode down and watched the game.
2: We was doing a football math, is what it was. That never works. I just remember during the game, them running on us, and it just felt like we couldn't stop there. And we was all just getting so frustrated with the game. And, that's one thing that really just sticks out to me. It's like we just couldn't get anything to go our way.
3: That
2: one
3: in that overtime. Then one in overtime, 3-point conversion. Then caught on that elbow. They come down for the very last play, needed a touchdown, and caught again on the safety trucks. Just 1 minute. Next time of late.
1: So, you know, that was the first loss, and, but, you know, it was a reality check as well. And these guys, you know, and we were very good down from the New York offices. And the beat pipe. So, you know, like I said, Pipeville is, that's the measure you stick to your program. And, you know, Coach McAfee was Coach Ned. Coach McAfee has won all Miami State Championships. Sidney and Chris is a wonderful class act guy over there. But it was a tough one to swallow. And we missed the field goal that game, too. An extra point. And Mike never missed it. So just like karma. You know, football God said, you guys got to toughen up. So after that, we played Phelps. And really quickly, you got to share the story. Is this the one where Coach Oberg had the bullet for material? Is it Phelps? You all picked on that poor kid. Was that? Okay, maybe. Okay, because I remember one that he actually put some stuff in the paper. He got the state accounts and said, he put it in there. And I think one of you jumped off sides for a game. I think it might have been. Was it you, Eric, on purpose to hit the guy just to kind of let him? Yeah, he knocked the center back. But we ended up beating Phelps at home 47-0. We played Jenkins in our last game of the season. That was senior night. And, you know, Jenkins a little down that year, but, you know, it's a nice and tough night. But we prevailed 48-13 in the regular season at 9-1, and, you know, phenomenal time. But the end of the second season started, and we were very naive. We knew we were about to lose. We had it in our mind, we were going to stay. And, you know, maybe it's outside of it. You know, I don't know, but in our minds, that was what our goal was. And a very interesting game. I'll let you guys build this story. This is one of the greatest stories in high school football. The Everett's game, and there was, you know, we had a little bit of a, Ryan Miles was great in his game. So, and he would go to Everett's coach or come to here, and he comes in, he tells us, he says, you all can't run on us.
0: Can't run on us.
1: All you can do is throw these little screen passes. So, my gosh, we're going to run. There's nothing. And so I'll let you guys get into that game because it was nothing like the first game.
0: No, it wasn't. And yeah, based upon that information, we came in and that was Coach Collie's game plan. We're running the ball down their throat and we're going to score touchdowns running the ball. And that's what we did. We had, you know, offensive linemen just dominating up front. Aaron Anderson and Anthony and Eric and all the guys.
3: Crazy part about this game was, you know, because of all that hype and stuff, and, I mean, we just both basically moved from the top of it. But when you do that, the temper starts learning. And his belt started losing their minds. And it ended up being, 99 yards penalties or almost 90 yards penalties.
1: Well, one series, yeah. I remember seeing a play, remember when they're not certain.
2: Well, yeah, we was just basically dominating. What was the score? Yeah, we didn't finish the game. They got so many penalties in a row, and then they got so upset. One of the players, the national referee, pressing up running off the field, called the game. Then, they made that.
3: I'll never forget seeing that we'll go down the road and have to
1: look for that street. So, first round of the playoffs, it was a really fun game. I was very expensive to lose. So, it was 34-0 for the final. And then we knew we had to repeat our first redemption season. Everett's, of course, Hazard won their game against Middlesbrough. So we played Hazard in second. And so we play Hazard, hosting home again. You guys, this was probably one of the greatest games. Both Hazard games were classes. But talk a little bit about that.
3: We had the community. I mean, they were the tailbones, and everybody knows we didn't have grass, especially by this time of the year. So, Avery and Larry Napier, they worked for a week painting dirt, basically. And I will never forget, as long as I live, we all standing in front of that locker. Pastor got off the bus, walked straight out there on that paint, kicked it all up, spit on it, and walked back in that gym. And like we said earlier, we never needed an excuse to get up, but we didn't need one that day. That's for sure.
2: Yeah, it was a very emotional game again, and this time, though, I think we had a better handle on them throughout the entire game. I mean, what was the final score of that?
1: It was 13-7.
0: It didn't feel that.
2: It didn't feel like we dominated.
1: I mean, it's been said many times. We came out because the first game we had ran the ball. If you remember, one touchdown was Danny Nairmore catches the scoring pass. So my philosophy that game, because I figured out they were running that 4-4, but they would go cover one when we motioned. So we ran Chris right backside and ran a little post route. He scored there. Then I got scared and started handing it to Josh every time. And I remember Brian Miles going, you're going to beat them a third if you threw the ball. And he said, if they would have ran it, they might have beat you off because they tried to throw it. And we picked them off two or three times, killed the quarterback. But go ahead, Eric, just final thoughts on that game?
3: That one, Don and Teddy Witt both had great games.
1: Yeah, they did. And so we beat Hazard 13-7. And moved on to the district championship, where lo and behold, we have Paintsville coming to our place, who we had already beaten at Paintsville. So we felt pretty good about it. you know, because we're so busy. You know, we scouted them the week after, but, you know, we hadn't really kept up with them. I hadn't from when we played in previously. So you guys will talk a little bit about that game. And then summarize the season. I know it's going to
0: be a good game. Yeah. You know, one of the things that sticks out in my mind is that receiver thing. And Dustin Hoff, I believe maybe was his name. Just speed on speed on speed. And getting that quarterback to drop back and just throw it up in the air. Prayer. 30, 40 yards down the field, and I mean, we just ran under it, and you know, we didn't see that the week or the time we played them before because we had bodies on our on their quarterback and kind of got to him early, and that didn't seem to happen in that game. And, you know, we both put up points, but
3: yeah, I remember that one. I know some years, probably we've heard stuff like this. First time we played them, we had our way with them. That second time, I was so frustrated. I just could not. It was like I was two steps behind every single time.
2: Quarterback was really good that game, getting the ball out of his hands fast enough. Wasn't sitting on it. And our pass defense just didn't live up that night. And they picked his apart. And I mean,
1: so, you know, we lost that game in the regional championship 28-50. Painful, you know, heads off to them. And you know who the coach was at Painful that year? Bill Mike. And so he came in and coached. He knew a lot of those kids. And Bill Mike was running, who's a legend, 15th region basketball coach. He took baseball as well, football. But really quickly, guys, I know we're running out of time here, and I'd like to go for a few more minutes. But can you just talk about how that season, I know this is kind of funny to say, how did it impact the rest of your life? Because it did me.
0: Oh, yeah. I mean, when you get that kind of motivation from your community, when you are being told that you can do anything that you want to do, and having that support outside, I mean, it just transitions into the rest of your life. You know, you carry those kind of things with you. You know that working hard, even if you're smaller, even if you're slower, and working as a team can overcome any kind of obstacle that you have. And I felt like that's what we did. And a lot of these guys, I mean, anytime I run into them, I love them. I hang out with them when we can. But, you know, that's the thing to me is just the community, just the love we have for each other and what we were able to accomplish.
3: Yeah, I mean, we learned at a young age that when you put in the work, good things will happen. That's just easy. You know, we tell those kids at high school that today, and we're going to be doing our busting out now. It's something you never forget, that community and that place and this game. It stays in your blood forever.
2: Yeah, and just to echo what they're saying, just learn that work ethic and carrying it on with everything else we've done in life. And all of us really have been pretty successful, you know, for the most part, staying out of trouble and trying to be good members of the community. So, and just having those friendships and carrying on those friendships as we get older.
4: Well, guys, we could probably do two more episodes. And I think we've had probably an episode in between takes here, too. I can't thank you guys enough. Unfortunately, we are out of time. I appreciate you coming in so much. And one thing I want to tell you, and I know this for a fact, in our camp, we battled back then. Everybody does. Everybody wants to be the king of the county. But when we travel out and abroad and people downstate are talking about Fleming Neon or Letcher or Whitesburg, I think most everybody in the county has pride in that. It tickles me to hear somebody in Lexington talk about the year Fleming Neon was dominated. Maybe they've seen them play or whatever, but we're all just mountain boys. As I said, I'm going to shut this down. I can't thank you guys enough for coming. It's really good. Jim, thank you for organizing this. I appreciate this so much. And we may have to have a sequel. There's a lot more stories, I think, we need to surface here. But even, again, I want to thank you. I thank Jim. I want to thank the good Lord for putting me here in this place and time to be able to do this. You've been listening to Shooting the Bull here on 103.9. Your Letch County sports leader. 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

clouds get down to about 64, with fog in spots tonight, under partly cloudy skies. A mix of clouds and sun, with fog at times early tomorrow. Chance of thunderstorms. High temperatures reach up to 88. Chance of thunderstorms with fog tomorrow night. Lows that will offer on 65. That's your TBS Cable Bulldog Mountain Forecast. I'm meteorologist Paul Trombley. Right now, it's 71

0: also very nice to see Mac right there. 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So we're going to jump right into another long set in just a bit.
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1: In video now, the moments following that call provided by broadcasted by an ICE shooting in Austin. A traffic stop video showing a man hunched over the driver's seat, heard saying in Spanish, and the shopping person did not break. He's later seen handcuffed while officers cut his shirt, exposing a gunshot wound in his back. Protesters soon gathering, but Mayor Kirk Watson wants them to know.
3: The Austin Police Department was not involved in this incident. The police department did help block some of the roads for traffic control.
1: The wounded man taken to a trauma center where he was transferred into federal custody. Patrick Clancy tells 60 Minutes it was mental illness that caused Lindsay Clancy to kill their three children. She was not a monster. Theory suggesting he was somehow responsible are, he says, deeply harmful. This is ABC News. A new L.A. museum is unlike anything you've ever seen. It comes by George Lucas.
4: An exhibit of the Star Wars story opens for this museum on hand for Saturday's grand opening ceremony. Star Wars star Mark Hamill.
5: It's going to be an enormous draw. As much as people wanted from Southern California into Los Angeles, this is just another reason to make it a destination.
4: Actor director Ron Howard started this is going to have the American graffiti.
6: It breaks the mold, and yet in some way, it also feels resonant, feels comfortable.
7: It's all about storytelling.
1: L.A. Mayor Karen, ABC's Chuck Severson. It was getting dark Friday evening when a woman walking in a field was fatally shot by a hunter who mistook her for a deer. Delaware State Police say she was making her way across that open field. The man and two children, when Walter Moorhead said the four shot her from blind, was being charged with manslaughter. The victim's name is being called as a family story. I'm Wayne Cabot, ABC News.
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12: Closed in depth about 64, with fog in spots tonight under partly cloudy skies. A mix of clouds and sun. With fog at times early tomorrow, chance of thunderstorms. High temperatures reach up to 88. Chance of thunderstorms with fog tomorrow night. Close at a lot around 65. That's your TBS Cable Bulldog Mountain Forecast. I'm your analyst, Paul Trombley. Right now, it's 71 degrees.

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0: 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I've got something from Germany right around the corner, and Taylor Swift fireworks.
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5: Closed in clouds about 64, with fog in spots tonight under partly cloudy skies. A mix of clouds and sun, with fog at times early tomorrow. Chance of thunderstorms, high temperatures reach up to 88. Chance of thunderstorms, with fog tomorrow night, lows level up around 65. That's your TBS Eagle Bulldog Mountain Forecast. I'm meteorologist Paul Trombley. Currently 72.

0: Taylor Swift right there, and I'm Chaz Mason. How about another long set? We're wrapping up for me. One more hour to go.
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1: ABC News, I'm Wayne Cabot.
2: Said the mayor of the city of Washington,
1: I'm very angry about ICE shooting a man in his car, a video revealing the bullet wound in his back before being brought to the hospital, then transferred to ICE custody. Police prevented from accessing the scene, Chief.
3: This has happened in the city of Austin. The city of Austin deserves answers of what occurred. The mayor is demanding some answers. The city manager wants answers. And we're going to get those. We're going to get all those questions answered.
1: Law enforcement source telling ABC News he's from Venezuela here illegally. AI competitors America and China in talks about an AI notification system for possible threats, says Treasury Secretary Scott Bessent tonight. When President Trump comes to New York tomorrow to kick off the UN General Assembly, who will coordinate the media pool coverage? It was supposed to be CNN, but its credentials don't work. Same for MS Now and Politico. Trump making good on his threat to ban them over coverage he doesn't like. This is ABC News. Ed Sheeran returning to stage, promising the shows will go on.
4: Protests outside Ed Sheeran's concert in Philadelphia as the tearful superstar for the first time addresses on stage the controversy that's upended his tour.
5: I had to take and make difficult decisions, and I am making mistakes, and I'm so sorry.
4: The firestorm ignited after rapper Matt LeBron was dropped as an opening act.
6: I said free Palestine.
4: Following comments denouncing violence against Palestinians in Gaza.
1: ABC's Morgan Marwood in Washington, our Stephen Portnoy says President Trump is changing the stated purpose of the Archie-like buildup for a D.C. traffic circle.
7: He's talking about today using it as a base for drones and snipers. He says that will be done in the military's threats. The Pentagon is declining to comment, but I should note that the Archies were challenged before by three Vietnam veterans.
1: I'm Wayne Cabot, ABC News.
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9: Close to 64 and foggy. Overnight, under partly cloudy skies, sunshine mixed with clouds, with fog at times early Monday, chance of thunderstorms. High temperatures reach up to 88. Mainly cloudy skies expected, with fog Monday night, chance of thunderstorms. Lows at a lot around 65. That's your TBS Cable Bulldog Mountain Forecast. 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
3: Sunshine, mixed with clouds, with fog at times early Monday, chance of thunderstorms. High temperatures reach up to 88, mainly cloudy skies expected, with fog Monday night, chance of thunderstorms. Lows that'll lap around 65. That's your TBS CableBull.com forecast. I'm your analyst, Paul Trump. Right now, 71.

0: Thanks so much for having us on. We'll do it again next week. 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
1: ABC News, I'm Wayne Cabot. Protest in Austin after ICE shot a man in his car. Video showing the cop a bullet wound into his back.
2: He said, Americans live Washington. Very angry.
1: Kirk Watson, noting local police were not involved. A law enforcement source telling ABC News it's a Venezuelan national here illegally, taken into a trauma center and once there, handed over to federal custody. Patrick Clancy tells 60 Minutes it was mental illness that caused Lindsay Clancy to kill their three children, and she was no monster. Theory suggesting he was somehow responsible are, he says, deeply harmful. Iran reaffirming that it will open the Strait of Hormuz only after the U.S. pulls back and pays war reparations. Price of regular holding steady pumps, $4.48 a gallon, diesel just over $6.50. Gas bodies Patrick Dahan bringing more pain ahead. Political pain, two midterms, 43 days ago. CBC News. ABC's Maggie Woolley spoke to Princess Diana's brother, whose book got a real review from King Charles. He says that when he was Prince, he was giddy. Dallas putting out a rare statement questioning Charles Spencer's memory, judging the reason his reaction to their reaction.
3: Well, it's not a behavior passed by a kid, but I was really upset with that because I thought it was very, not only condescending, but not straight. What I said is straight and true. And what did they come back with? That. It doesn't say he didn't say that. That's what I found.
1: Trust in our country's institutions is declining, says German Chancellor Friedrich Merz. His party suffering more losses in state elections. Economic struggles have even led to the far-right AMD party in Germany. Maybe in these tough times there, this will lift spirits. The clinking of mugs at Oktoberfest underway this weekend in Munich. Continuing tradition going back to the 1800s. Millions expected. I'm Wayne Kemp, ABC News.
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closed at about 64 and foggy. Overnight, under partly cloudy skies, sunshine mixed with clouds, with fog at times early Monday, chance of thunderstorms. High temperatures reach up to 88. Mainly cloudy skies expected, with fog Monday night, chance of thunderstorms. Lows level off around 65. That's your TBS Cable Bulldog Mountain forecast. I'm meteorologist Paul Cromwell. Right now, 71.

0: future. Thanks for joining me. I'm Joe with Shaboozy Dentist.
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0: There's London Beat. I've been thinking about you also from Columbus, Indiana. Happy Holiday Tips and Lifts. Thanks for having the radio turned on. That's new music coming. Also, Andy's out on tour with his The Romantic Tour.
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3: Most in towns about 64 and foggy overnight under partly cloudy skies. Sunshine mixed with clouds with fog at times early Monday. Chance of thunderstorms. High temperatures reach up to 88. Mainly cloudy skies expected with fog Monday night. Chance of thunderstorms. Lows of a lot around 65. That's your TBS Cable Bulldog Mountain Forecast. I'm meteorologist Paul Trombo. Right now, 71.

0: Bruno Mars continuing with his confirmed Bruno, and right before Bruno Mars come on down. Joe, thanks for hanging out. Hang on for more great music training. Pepperoni pizza day. It's queso, string cheese day. Cheese for example today. It's also for kids.
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1: Congressman Greg Sar, after a man was shot in his car by ICE agents in North Austin. Police telling us ICE is preventing them from conducting an investigation. Once at the hospital, the man, reportedly a Venezuelan national leader illegally, was transferred to federal custody. In Russia, Ukrainian forces firing more than 1,000 drones toward Moscow Sunday. They are calling it the city's largest ever drone attack near a high-rise and oil refinery. This is Russians voting for the first parliamentary election since the war, balloting virtually the avoided opposition to Vladimir Putin, with his return showing his party winning. CNN is scheduled to be the poll reporter for the president's U.N. visit this week, but doesn't know what to do now with Trump banning him. This is ABC News. The L.A. County Medical Center confirming now the death of Presley Gerber, son of Cindy Crawford, at a rehab facility. He's 27 and 15. He was signed on as a model. Scientists celebrating the unveiled discovery of a new kind of cat, first new feline species in over 100 years. Not to speak of it, cute and kitty to admire with the cousin. It's a justice to
3: you. You seem to be on the ball around them. And you've got these parts of both kind of cats. They give us more reason to look. And particularly find them.
1: ABC News geriatric medicine subspecialist Dr. Alan Chang has found there's only one in captivity, 10-year-old male in Bolivia, found and partially raised by humans in the cat sanctuary. A new museum in L.A. is unlike any other you've seen before because its creator is George Lucas. The George Lucas Star Wars themed museum art is based like a spaceship in cabin ABC News.
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6: Posted at about 64 and foggy overnight under partly cloudy skies. Sunshine mixed with clouds with fog at times early Monday. Chance of thunderstorms. High temperatures reach up to 88. Mainly cloudy skies expected with fog Monday night. Chance of thunderstorms. Lows at a lot around 65. That's your TBS People Bulldog Mountain Forecast. I'm your analyst, Paul Trump. Right now, 71.

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0: is Tempest Slam's Fuse Control, also available on the Xbox version 15. Coming up later this hour, we'll take a look at today's favorite music history tips. Coming up just a couple minutes from Steve Ames and Kevin Clarkson.
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1: This is very cool, Preach, and I want to personally thank you for making Shooting Bull a part of your week. 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
3: Posted at about 64 and foggy overnight, but partly cloudy skies. Sunshine mixed with clouds, with fog at times, early black day, chance of thunderstorms. High temperatures reach up to 88. Mainly cloudy skies expected, with fog Monday night, chance of thunderstorms. Lows on the lap around 65. That's your TVS Cable Bulldog Mountain Forecast. I'm your analyst, Paul Fromm. Right now, 71.

she comes. Goodbye. Wrapping up that set of music, I also played some Britney Spears, maybe one more time. Rolling in the deep from Adele. Let's roll into history and take a look at history of music. History of music today. 1969, the cartoon group The Archies claimed the top spot in America in the Billboard Hot 100 chart for song Sugar Sugar. It has it won. It spent 4 weeks at number one in 1969. First day, this day, September 20th, 1969. 1973, we lost a great singer-songwriter, Jim Croce. At the age of 30, Jim was killed in a plane crash. In 2014, Meghan Trainor's All

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1: ABC News, I'm Wayne Cabot. Protests in Austin after ICE shot a man in his car. Video showing the cops made bulletproof into his back.
2: He said, Eric
1: Watson of the local police were not involved. A law enforcement source telling ABC News it's a Venezuelan national here illegally. Taken to the trauma center and once there, handled over federal custody. Patrick Clancy tells 60 Minutes it was mental illness that caused Lindsay Clancy to kill Rachel, and she was a monster. Theory suggests.

0: these trading floor moves only after the U.S. pulls back and pays more reparations. Price of regular only 10 pumps, $4.48 a gallon, diesel just over $6.50. Gas bodies measured to 100 if you more pain ahead. And 2 pictures for 3 days. CBC News. ABC's Maggie Rooley spoke to Princess Diana's brother, whose book got over a review from King Charles. He says that when it was Prince, he was getting his wife put in Dallas, putting out a rare statement questioning Charles Spencer's memory and judgment of reason. His reaction was a fair reaction.
1: It's not a very fantastic way of saying, but I was very upset because I thought it was very, not only consent, but not straight. What I said is straight and true. And what did it come back for? That. It doesn't say you didn't say that. That's what I found.
0: Trust in our country's institutions is declining, says German Chancellor Friedrich Merz. His party suffered more losses in state elections. Economic struggles have even led to a far-right AFD party in Germany. Maybe in these tough times there, this will have spirits. The clinking of lungs at Oktoberfest underway this weekend in Munich. Continuing tradition going back to the 1800s. Millions expected. I'm Wayne Kemp, ABC.
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star or merit points. Lows around 64, with fog and spots early overnight, under partly cloudy skies. Sunshine mixed with clouds at times. Monday, chance of thunderstorms. Daytime highs approaching 88, mainly cloudy skies expected, and foggy. Monday night, chance of thunderstorms. Lows at a lot around 65. That's your TBS Cable Bulldog Mountain Forecast. I'm your host, Paul Trump. Right now, it's 71 degrees.

0: temperatures, heat waves, really good a couple of years ago, and information. Just have some fun. Provide the fun level. It's great music for me. Survivor Energy, the switch is over. Fun music coming out from Halloween, the number one song.
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0: You know, it wants to bend rock. I won't back down, Tom Petty, and also Ella Langley with Juice and Taxes. If you're a Tom Petty fan like me, you should know there's a new Tom Petty set coming out called Origins, 1971 to 1978. Lots of really cool early Tom Petty. Just released a new video called Creative Moves. Ian Armitage, who played Young Sheldon on Sheldon TV, is in the video. It's a current video. The song is from the 70s. Video that we just released is
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2: I'm Sergeant Connor, Whitesburg Police Department, and I'm on Officer Patterson. That is at close to Norton Traffic, Whitesburg. Anywhere in this town. It's long long dead street. Doesn't spot a lot of
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4: Lows around 64, with fog in spots early overnight under partly cloudy skies. Sunshine mixed with clouds at times Monday. Chance of thunderstorms. Daytime highs approaching 88. Mainly cloudy skies expected and foggy Monday night. Chance of thunderstorms. Lows at a lot around 65. That's your TBS Cable Bulldog Mountain Forecast. Meteorologist Paul Cromwell. Right now, it's 71 degrees.

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0: just wrapped up their tour this summer that started in early July. They're out once again this year in Blues Traveler and Spin Doctors. There's Gin Blossoms and HMs. Time to take a look at birthdays. So happy birthday to you. Happy birthday to Kristen Johnson, the actress from Third Rock from the Sun is 15. Sophie Loren, legendary, of course, 82 years old. After Gary Cole, who's the second. Ben Shepard, bassist with Soundgarden, 58. Phil Phillips, who sees them
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2: For Austin, safe ice shield and its surge here in our community.
1: Congressman Greg Sar, after a man was shot in his car by ICE agents in North Austin, local police telling us ICE is preventing a man from conducting an investigation. Once at the hospital, the man reportedly had been his

0: illegally was transferred to federal custody. In Russia, Ukrainian forces firing more than 1,000 drones toward Moscow Sunday. The mayor calling it the city's largest ever drone attack in a high-rise and oil refinery. This is Russians voted in the first parliamentary election since the war, battling virtually devoid of opposition to Vladimir Putin, but a return showing his party winning. CNN is scheduled to be the full reporter for the president's UN visit this week, but doesn't know what to do now with Trump banning them. This is ABC News. The LA County Medical Examiner confirming now the death of Presley Gerber, son of Cindy Crawford, at a rehab facility. He was 27. At 15, he was signed on as a model. Scientists celebrating the unveiled discovery of a new kind of cat, first new feline species in more than 100 years. Not just because they have a cute new kitty to admire, but because of justice.
1: Do you see justice all around us? And it was more reason to work.
0: ABC News geriatric medicine subspecialist Dr. Alan Chang. As of now, there's only one in captivity, a 10-year-old male in Bolivia, found and partially raised by humans in biblical cat sanctuary. A new museum in LA is unlike any other you've seen before because its creator is George Lucas. The George Lucas Star Wars themed museum of art is based like a spaceship.
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4: Partly cloudy skies with fog overnight with lows around 64. Chance of thunderstorms Monday. Daytime highs approaching 88. Partly cloudy with fog at times early. Mainly cloudy skies expected with fog in spots Monday night. Thunderstorms likely lows at a lot around 65. That's your TBS Cable Bulldog Mountain Forecast. I'm meteorologist Paul Conley.

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0: several hours. It's fascinating. That lots of fresh. Sir Rod Stewart, that man is like a good one. Also, Sam Lake Kravitz.
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0: for Rod Stewart, and the middle, Zach, featured there. And the middle, Zach, featured there. Anyway, thanks for hanging out. It's Joe, Chicago, and
1: this is Greg Bull Creech, and I want to personally thank you for making Shooting the Bull a part of your week. We've just celebrated 1 year on the air, and what a year it's been. 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
3: Skies with fog overnight, wind levels around 64. Chance of thunderstorms by day. Daytime highs approaching 88. Partly cloudy with fog at times early. Mainly cloudy skies expected with fog in spots. Monday night thunderstorms likely to close at a lot around 65. That's your TBS Cable Bulldog Mountain Forecast. I'm your meteorologist Paul Conley.

0: so easy to fall in love. And then for that, it's understandable that they would want to pass it from their Chicago really inspiration. They just had a very inspirational great tour with Sticks, the first time they toured. Yeah, Windy City, but coming up just today, Posting, Postpone, and No Doubt.
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1: ABC News, I'm Wayne Cabot. Protests in Austin after ICE shot a man in his car. A video showing the cops with a bulletproof vest to his back.
2: He said parents in Austin are very angry about their
1: Kurt Watson, the local police, were not involved. The law enforcement source telling ABC News is a Venezuelan national here illegally, taken into a trauma center, and once there, handed over to federal custody. Patrick Clancy tells 60 Minutes it was mental illness that caused Lindsay Clancy to kill her three children, and she was no monster. Theory suggesting he was somehow responsible, Arden says, deeply harmful. Iran reaffirming that it will open the Strait of Hormuz only after the U.S. pulls back and pays war reparations. Price of regular holding steady pumps, $4.48 a gallon, diesel just over $6.50. Gas bodies Patrick DeHaan leaving more pain ahead. Political pain too, midterms 43 days away. This is ABC News. ABC's Maggie Rudy spoke to Princess Diana's brother, whose book got a real review from King Charles. It says that when he was Prince, he was giddy when his wife died. Alice putting out a rare statement questioning Charles Spencer's memory, judging the reason, his reaction to their reaction.
3: Well, it's not every day you're casted by a king, but I was really upset because I thought it was very, not only condescending, but not straight. What I said is straight and true. And what do they come back with? That. It doesn't say he didn't say that. That's what I found.
1: Trust in our country's institutions is declining, says German Chancellor Friedrich Merz. His party's suffering more losses in state elections. Economic struggles have even led to a far-right AFD party in Germany. Maybe in these tough times there, this will lift spirits. The clinking of mugs at Oktoberfest underway this weekend in Munich. Continuing the tradition going back to the 1800s. Millions expected. I'm Wayne Kept, ABC News.
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2: Lows that along around 64 and foggy overnight, under partly cloudy skies. Sunshine mixed with clouds with fog at times early Monday. Chance of thunderstorms. High temperatures reach up to 89. Mainly cloudy skies expected with fog in spots Monday night. Storms likely close to down to about 65. That's your TBS People Bulldog Mountain forecast. Meteorologist Paul Trombley. Currently 70.

0: Orange Ordinary celebrating the new album, Shadow Dancing. No notes. Erase Your Star, with respect. 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Mark Cook, and a man who's living in Virginia Beach, Virginia.
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0: romantic tour, we were obviously locked out of heaven, also my home, walking in Memphis, and the man who's going to be in Virginia Beach, kind of, is the big bomb, John Duncan. He just wrapped up his dancing school, and back out on stage, farming 2026 from
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3: Lows at around 64 and foggy overnight under partly cloudy skies. Sunshine mixed with clouds with fog at times early Monday. Chance of thunderstorms. High temperatures reach up to 89. Mainly cloudy skies expected with fog in spots Monday night. Storms likely lows get down to about 65. That's your TBS Cable Bulldog Mountain Forecast. I'm your meteorologist Paul Tom. Currently 70.

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2: For Austin's safe, ice chill, and insurgent in our community.
1: Congressman Greg Hassar, after a man was shot in his car by ICE agents in North Austin, police telling us ICE is preventing them from conducting an investigation. Went to the hospital, the man reportedly a Venezuelan national here illegally was transferred to federal custody in Russia. Ukrainian forces firing more than 1,000 drones toward Moscow Sunday. Mayor calling it the city's largest ever drone attack, hitting a high-rise and oil refinery. This is Russians voted in the first parliamentary election since the war, balloting virtually the avoided opposition to Vladimir Putin. Return showing his party winning. CNN is scheduled to be the poll reporter for the president's UN visit this week, but doesn't know what to do now with Trump banning him. This is ABC News. The LA County Medical Examiner confirming now that Beth Presley Gerber, son of Cindy Crawford, had a rehab facility. He's 27. At 15, he was signed on as a model. Scientists celebrating the unveiled discovery of a new kind of cat, first new feline species in more than 100 years, not just because we have cute new kitty to admire, but because it suggests to
3: us. Using the cats all around us and looking at these what they call kind of cats, it gives more reason to understand particular farm and not be listen as well without the algorithm going.
1: ABC News geriatric medicine subspecialist Dr. Alan Chang. As of now, there's only one in captivity. 10-year-old male in Bolivia found and partially raised by demons in the Blue Cat Sanctuary. A new museum in L.A. is unlike any other you've seen before because its creator is George Lucas. The George Lucas Star Wars themed museum of art is based like a spaceship in Cabot, ABC.
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7: Chance for storms with fog and spots early today. Otherwise, sunshine mixed with clouds at times. Daytime highs approaching 89. Storms likely tonight. Close day down to about 65. Mainly cloudy skies with fog. Cloudy and foggy early tomorrow. Chance of thunderstorms 80. That's your TBS Cable Bulldog Mountain Forecast. 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

from a scene, actually, right before we see him, he's Phillips and Holbaum. And Holbaum, for some time, was talking about Madonna and her nominations for Emmys for a few minutes. I'm not sure I mentioned what it is. It's going to happen on Saturday, CBS TV. About just a couple minutes, Olivia Rodrigo and

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10: Chance for storms with fog and spots early today. Otherwise, sunshine mixed with clouds at times. Daytime highs approaching 89. Storms likely tonight. Lows dip down to about 65. Mainly cloudy skies with fog. cloudy and foggy early tomorrow. Chance of thunderstorms, 80. That's your TBS Cable Bulldog Mountain Forecast. I'm your analyst, Paul Cromley. Currently 69.

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0: Zion Ryan Clark from New Uncertainty in the Middle East, or Moving Rebels, say that all of Yemen's west coast is now under their control. That's important because it borders a crucial shipping strait, says ABC contributor Steve Ganyard.
1: They don't have to do anything. They can say they can put mines in the water. They can say they have drones and anti-ship cruisers and stuff up there. And that's going to be enough to scare off the shippers and not through there.
0: There were protests in Austin, Texas Sunday after ICE agents shot a man who was delivering from DoorDash. His lawyer says he was released from a hospital and is now in ICE custody. Treasury Secretary Scott Bessent and his Chinese counterpart proposed a notification mechanism for artificial intelligence incidents that could impact national security. President Trump meets with Xi Jinping later this week. As Yom Kippur, the holiest day of the year in Judaism, got underway, a police officer was shot and injured outside his synagogue in Ontario. This is ABC News. President Trump has some big new plans for the arch he wants built, says ABC's Steve Portnoy in Washington. It's 25 stories tall, President wants to make this arch, and it would be at the foot of Arlington National Cemetery, right across the Twin Rivers Memorial, off the Memorial Bridge, which connects D.C. and Virginia. The president also said that there would be a, quote, top-grade military complex, complete with spaces for snipers and the ability to launch military drones. Home buyers are being given interest rates approaching 7% on 30-year mortgages, but they may be getting some relief from sellers. Data from Redfin says the percentage of sellers willing to offer concessions rose to 45% in August, the highest in at least 6 years. And talk to tech leaders about slowing AI developments led to a lawsuit for subscribers to AI services soon, arguing that the companies discussing this slowdown breaks antitrust laws. I'm Brian Clark, ABC News.
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11: 103.9 The Bulldog Local News. I'm Adam Priest reporting. A bill which focuses on flood control and risk management projects in Kentucky is now headed to the U.S. Senate. The Water Resources Development Act of 2026 would authorize the U.S. Army Corps of Engineers to address flood control along the Kentucky River in Beattyville and study the safety of the Elkhorn Lake Dam. Additionally, it includes a study of sediment management and debris removal at Buckhorn Lake to reduce flood damage in Perry and Leslie counties. The bill now heads to the U.S. Senate for further consideration. Violent crime is down across Kentucky. That, according to the FBI Local Bureau, which released a new report last week, showing that between 2024 and 2025, violent crime, murder, robberies, and property crime all decreased across the state. Aggravated assault rates slightly increased.

0: Kentucky is listed among the worst states in the nation when it comes to student debt. Wallet Hub places Kentucky at number 9 for the amount of money borrowed by residents who attend college. The report factored in total student debt per state compared with grant and student work opportunities. Mississippi was ranked worst on the list, followed by Delaware and Pennsylvania. With your 103.9 The Bulldog News updates, Adam Priest reporting.
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storms with fog and spots early today. Otherwise, sunshine mixed with clouds at times. Daytime highs approaching 89. Storms likely tonight. Close to down to about 65. Mainly cloudy skies with fog. Cloudy and foggy early tomorrow. Chance of thunderstorms 80. That's your TBS Cable Bulldog Mountain Forecast. I'm your analyst, Paul Fromm. 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

0: John Hemley and the heart of the matter right here on 103.9 Bulldog. Hey, weather looking good for Mountain Heritage Festival. I know there are some rain chances throughout the week. What I'm getting at is Jim Peters is going to be a lot more comfortable, especially come this weekend. We're talking about highs out of that 7 weeks. So, looking forward to it. I know we're already talking about the weekend. All week long. Forecast on YouTube. 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
1: Chance for storms with fog and spots early today. Otherwise, sunshine mixed with clouds at times. Daytime highs approaching 89. Storms likely tonight. Close day down to about 65. Mainly cloudy skies with fog, cloudy, and foggy early tomorrow. Chance of thunderstorms 80. That's your TBS Cable Bulldog Mountain Forecast. I'm your analyst, Paul Fromm. 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

0: Bulldog, WXKQ. Good morning. It is Adam here with you. I got local news on the afternoons.
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1: ABC News, I'm Bobby Clark. U.S. Corporal Bond takes over this week's meeting with world leaders in New York and the UN General Assembly. ABC Final News is more.
2: Iran backed Houthis media launching air attacks in Saudi Arabia Saturday to protect its regional interests. The Saudi-led coalition has backed Yemen's internationally recognized government since 2015. A senior Houthi official is warning countries against joining Saudi Arabia in Yemen's civil war, telling the Associated Press they assured the Trump administration they won't attack U.S. vessels in the Red Sea.
1: That violence helping drive gas to a nationwide average of over $4.43 a gallon, according to GasBump. MS Now, Politico, and CNN say the joint statement they're going to sue to restore their access to the White House after President Trump banned free organizations over negative coverage. An ICE shooting in Austin, Texas, Sunday is now under investigation. This is ABC News. Patrick Clancy spoke out for the first time since his ex-wife's mistrial and the killings of their three children. ABC's Allison Kosick has more on Clancy's 60 Minutes interview.
3: Clancy says in the months that followed, he did not want to live.
4: There was a time where I their fifth birthday, and I was completely fine with it.
3: He moved to New York 3 months after the killings, then came the trial, and his calm on the witness stand fed online theories that he was uncaring, unfaithful, even that he killed the children himself. He says the calm was not what it looked like.
1: Clancy said he forgives
5: his ex-wife, Lindsay Clancy, and believes her mental illness caused the action. Vladimir Putin's United Russia Party retained its majority in Russia's parliament after an orchestrated election that kept most opposition candidates off the ballot. It's the first parliamentary election since the 2022 invasion of Ukraine. I'm Brian Clark, ABC News.
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4: 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A bill which focuses on flood control and risk management projects in Kentucky is now headed to the U.S. Senate. The Water Resources Development Act of 2026 would authorize the U.S. Army Corps of Engineers to address flood control along the Kentucky River in Beattyville and study the safety of the Elkhorn Lake Dam. Additionally, it includes a study of sediment management and debris removal at Buckhorn Lake to reduce flood damage in Perry and Leslie counties. The bill now heads to the U.S. Senate for further consideration. Violent crime is down across Kentucky. That, according to the FBI Louisville Bureau, which released a new report last week, showing that between 2024 and 2025, violent crime, murder, robberies, and property crime all decreased across the state. Aggravated assault rates slightly increased during that time. Now, nationally, violent crime rates, murders, and robberies, along with aggravated assaults and property crimes, all decreased. Kentucky is listed among the worst states in the nation when it comes to student debt. WalletHub places Kentucky at number 9 for the amount of money borrowed by residents who attend college. The report factored in total student debt per state compared with grant and student work opportunities. Mississippi was ranked worst on the list, followed by Delaware and Pennsylvania. With your 103.9 The Bulldog News Update, Adam Priest reporting.
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11: The Bulldog Mountain Weather.
12: Chance of thunderstorms with fog and spots early today. Otherwise, sunshine mixed with clouds at times. High temperatures reach up to 89. Storms likely and foggy tonight. Lows level off around 65. Overcast skies with fog early tomorrow. Chance for storms, 80. That's your TVS Cable Bulldog Mountain forecast. I'm meteorologist Jennifer Wojcicki. Right now, it's 69 degrees.

0: Bruno Mars and Risk It All right here on 103.9 The Bulldog, WXKQ. Good morning to you. It is Adam here. Thanks for starting your day with us. We got music from Elton John coming up.
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0: Godier and somebody that I used to know on 103.9 The Bulldog, WXKQ. School buses out there on those highways and byways. Use caution in those school zones this morning. Keep it locked in. We got the Bulldog Birthday Club brought to you by Joe's Drive-In Chicken coming up in just a few minutes.
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2: 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Satan knows this, and he uses the world's gadgets to draw us away from the joy of Jesus. Because joy leads others to Christ. 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You see, joy is a relationship with Jesus Christ. It's not outside circumstances. Joy is an inside job.
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10: Chance of thunderstorms with fog and spots early today. Otherwise, sunshine mixed with clouds at times. High temperatures reach up to 89. Storms likely and foggy tonight. Lows level off around 65. Overcast skies with fog early tomorrow. Chance for storms 80. That's your TVS Cable Bulldog Mountain forecast. I'm meteorologist Jennifer Wojcicki. Right now, it's 69 degrees. Whoa.

0: 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Happy birthday wishes going out to Vicky Holbrook, as well as Gina Holbrook, Lori Stambo, also Maddie Hall, Kendall Eisen, Joyce Neese, Lynn Bates, Gregory McFall, Marky Pauly, and Gavin Bowling, all celebrating birthdays today. Hey, a big O happy birthday wish going out to all y'all from all of us here at 103.9 The Bulldog and our Bulldog Birthday Club sponsors at Joe's Drive-In Chicken at Isom.
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1: ABC News, I'm Brian Clark. Three news organizations, CNN, MS Now, and Politico, say they are suing after President Trump banned the three from the White House. CNN was removed from its role in coverage of the president today as he heads to New York ahead of the United Nations General Assembly. There has been another ICE-involved shooting. This one's in Austin, Texas, says ABC's Hannah Bataf.
2: An investigation into an ICE shooting on the streets of Austin.
3: He shot his...
2: Video shows the moments after the man hunched over in the driver's seat as ICE officers surrounded the car, saying in Spanish he was shot because he did not brake.
1: The man's now in federal custody. Federal officials say he's originally from Venezuela and allegedly in the country illegally. Treasury Secretary said the U.S. and China are working on a way to trade warnings about AI technology gone wrong. And early results from Russia's election show Vladimir Putin's party dominating in parliamentary elections. This is ABC News. Lindsey Clancy's ex-husband spoke publicly for the first time since his ex-wife's mistrial. She had been charged with killing their three children. ABC's Allison Kosick says,
4: in an interview with 60 Minutes, Patrick Clancy says he still forgives his ex-wife, who allegedly killed their three children.
5: I believe that it was her mental illness that caused that.
1: Prosecutors have not determined whether Clancy will be charged again. A man in Delaware is facing criminal charges after a hunting tragedy.
6: It was dusk Friday evening when a woman walking in a field was fatally shot by a hunter who mistook her for a deer. Delaware State Police say she was making her way across that field with a man and two children when Walter Moorhead, 74 years old, shot her from a blind on the ground. He's been charged with manslaughter. The victim's name is being withheld until family is notified. She was 39 from Georgetown, Delaware. Wayne Cabot, ABC News.
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11: With your 103.9 The Bulldog local news, I'm Adam Priest reporting. A bill which focuses on flood control and risk management projects in Kentucky is now headed to the U.S. Senate. The Water Resources Development Act of 2026 would authorize the U.S. Army Corps of Engineers to address flood control along the Kentucky River in Beattyville and study the safety of the Elkhorn Lake Dam. Additionally, it includes a study of sediment management and debris removal at Buckhorn Lake to reduce flood damage in Perry and Leslie counties. The bill now heads to the U.S. Senate for further consideration. Violent crime is down across Kentucky. That, according to the FBI Louisville Bureau, which released a new report last week, showing that between 2024 and 2025, violent crime, murder, robberies, and property crime all decreased across the state. Aggravated assault rates slightly increased during that time. Now, nationally, violent crime rates, murders.

0: and robberies, along with aggravated assaults and property crimes, all decreased. Kentucky is listed among the worst states in the nation when it comes to student debt. WalletHub places Kentucky at number 9 for the amount of money borrowed by residents who attend college. The report factored in total student debt per state compared with grant and student work opportunities. Mississippi was ranked worst on the list, followed by Delaware and Pennsylvania. With your 103.9 The Bulldog News Update, Adam Priest reporting.
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5: Cincinnati Bengals were winners yesterday. They went to Houston and beat the Texans 20-6. With the victory, the Bengals improved to 2-0. Cincinnati Reds had four hits yesterday. They fell at home to the Cubs 9-1. Rhett Lauder took the loss. He's now 6-12. Reds are 72-84 on the season. In college football action this weekend, Kentucky upset number 9 Texas A&M 31-21. Kentucky is now 2-1 on the season. Louisville Cardinals are also 2-1. They outscored SMU in a top 25 matchup 41-31. Western Kentucky shut out at Indiana 38-0, and Eastern Kentucky was beaten at home by Dayton 17-14. 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
9: The Kentucky football team bounced back with a strong statement win at number 9 Texas A&M on Saturday. Quarterback Kenny Minchie was outstanding. He completed 14 of 18 passes, including 2 touchdowns. That's a completion percentage of 78%. The last time a quarterback did that on the road in a top 10 win was 2001, Phillip Rivers at Florida State, according to UK stat guru Corey Price. Here's Minchie.
12: I feel like heading into halftime, it was a very similar situation, very similar feeling as last week. And we just kept reiterating, like, we knew we were a confident team in our preparation through practice all week. Obviously prepared us for that. And then coming out of halftime, I think we just basically put our foot down and said, like, we're not going to be denied. We're going to go take it. So that was the mindset coming out. I think everybody who chose to stay here, all the coaches who got here, everybody who transferred here, we, you know, signed up to playing games like this. We knew what it was going to be. So I think there was a mindset, you know, even from off season heading into the season. So we had a lot of confidence doing that, and it's just, you know, great feeling to get a win.
9: Kentucky finished with 408 total yards, the most for a UK team in a road win over a top 10 opponent since the 415 that Kentucky put up in a 1964 upset at number one Ole Miss. That's a look at UK sports.
2: Chance of thunderstorms with fog and spots early today. Otherwise, sunshine mixed with clouds at times. High temperatures reach up to 89. Storms likely and foggy tonight. Lows level off around 65. Overcast skies with fog early tomorrow. Chance for storms 80. That's your TVS Cable Bulldog Mountain forecast. I'm meteorologist Jennifer Wojcicki. Right now, it's 69 degrees.

Jason Derulo and Want to Want Me right here on 103.9 The Bulldog. Good morning to you. It's Adam here with you. We got Bulldog Bites on the way in just a few minutes. Right now, Stevie Nicks featuring Tom Petty. Stop Dragging My Heart Around.

0: Stop Dragging My Heart Around. Stevie Nicks featuring Tom Petty right here on 103.9 The Bulldog. Your Bulldog Bites for this morning. Well, it's actually going to be a song this morning. Bulldog Bites brought to you, by the way, by Kentucky Insurance at Agent Renee Hall with offices in the Blair Shopping Center. Hey, so today, do you know what today is? It's the 21st of September. Like, as in, do you remember the 21st night of September? So it's National Earth, Wind, and Fire Day, and I'm going to play September in lieu of Bulldog Bites this morning, okay? So we're going to take a break, hear a word from Renee Hall at Kentucky Insurance, and a few other announcements, but when we come back, we got Earth, Wind, and Fire in September, one of my favorite songs, too. It's 103.9 The Bulldog.
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0: Michael Jackson and Black or White right here on 103.9 The Bulldog, WXKQ, your official Mountain Heritage Festival information station. Let's go over the stage lineup for this week at the Mountain Heritage Festival. Of course, Wednesday is Wattsburg Day to get things going. But Wednesday evening at 5 p.m., the Mike Wright Blues Band, 6 p.m., Cross Country Bluegrass Band, 7 p.m., the Waylon Nelson Band, and the Hall Brothers Band Wednesday night at 8. Thursday evening, 5 o'clock, Rock and Roll Princess and the ADHD Band. There will be a foam party from 6 to 8 Thursday night. They'll do a deal or no deal game at 7 and Midlife Crisis on stage Thursday night at 8. Friday's schedule, 4 o'clock, Something Sandy, Johnny Pop Day at 5, a magic show at 6, Carly and the Kenmont Band at 7, and Already Gone, the Eagles Tribute Band, Friday night at 8:30 at the Mountain Heritage Festival in Whitesburg. Saturday, a card trading show at 12 noon. Donovan Blevins and the Hillbilly Drive Band at 2 p.m. 3 o'clock on Saturday afternoon, it's Appalachian Overdrive. The Drift Band at 4, Coal Camp Revival at 5, Dirt Famous at 6:30, and Corey Smith Saturday night at 9, headlining the Mountain Heritage Festival. At your stage lineup for this week at Mountain Heritage. Of course, we're going to be out broadcasting live this week, and we're going to keep you updated with a lot of other announcements, too, throughout the week right here. Again, your official Mountain Heritage Festival information station. 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Miley coming up. And right now, time for the Old Farmer's Almanac.
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0: 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It's the Letcher versus Neon middle school football games. We will broadcast the 5th and 6th grade game at 6 p.m., then stay tuned around 7 for the 7th and 8th grade game. Letcher versus Neon, Tuesday, September 22nd. 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
15: Chance of thunderstorms with fog in spots early today. Otherwise, sunshine mixed with clouds at times. High temperatures reach up to 89. Storms likely and foggy tonight. Lows level off around 65. Overcast skies with fog early. Tomorrow, chance for storms, 80. That's your TVS Cable Bulldog Mountain forecast. I'm meteorologist Jennifer Wojcicki. Right now, it's 69 degrees.

0: And tainted love. Where did our love go? Right here on 103.9 The Bulldog. I was talking about the Mountain Heritage Festival. We was going over some of the stage lineup. Want to make mention that tomorrow in downtown Whitesburg, they're going to be moving in the food booths and all that. So keep that in mind if you're, especially if you are going downtown or if you work downtown, you know the drill here. But Tuesday morning after 9 a.m., the food booths are going to be moving in and a lot of different things going on in preparation for another great Mountain Heritage Festival. Now, the forecast for tomorrow is a little bit on the rainy side. In fact, there are rain chances tomorrow and Wednesday and even a little bit on Thursday. Now, the weekend, Friday and Saturday, are looking really good. And by really good, I mean sunny, but temperatures like 70 degrees for highs. Sunny and 70 this weekend. So we are going to have to get through a little bit of rain this week. That's going to be part of it for our Mountain Heritage Festival getting started. But it's going to end as far as the weather goes. It's forecast, I should say, to end on a really good note. Hey, we have some information on tomorrow night. The great downtown Whitesburg scavenger hunt will be going on at 6 o'clock tomorrow night. There will be photo and video challenges, teams of 4 to 6 people, 90 minutes of riddles, challenges, and downtown adventure, and cash prizes. First place gets $200, second place $100, third place $50. That's the great downtown Whitesburg scavenger hunt tomorrow night starting at 6. And then that will be followed by the glow-in-the-dark parade tomorrow night at 8 o'clock. So they say to get your neon lights on your golf carts and side-by-sides and ATVs, and you can be part of the glow-in-the-dark parade for just $10. That's really, really cool. First Baptist Church of Whitesburg is where registration and lineup will take place shortly before 8 o'clock tomorrow night. That's how our Mountain Heritage Festival will begin tomorrow. We'll keep you updated on all things Mountain Heritage Festival right here on your official Mountain Heritage Festival information station, 103.9 The Bulldog.
1: If you had $1.8 billion to give to Congress, what would you tell them to do with it? I'm Ned Pillersdorf, and I'd use that money to protect Medicaid, Medicare, Meals on Wheels, and SNAP benefits. Not 88-year-old Hal Rogers. He voted to give those $1.8 billion to the domestic terrorists who attacked and desecrated the Capitol on January 6th. I'm Ned Pillersdorf, and I approve this message because I'm running for Congress to fight for you. 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
2: Paid for by Ned for Congress.
1: Unfortunately, political violence is now part of our culture and reared its ugly head on January 6th when hundreds of Capitol Police officers were violently assaulted by domestic terrorists determined to prevent the peaceful transfer of power. 88-year-old Congressman Hal Rogers voted to pay them $1.8 billion. I am Ned Pillersdorf, and I approve this ad because I don't believe in political violence. I think the domestic terrorists should be back in jail.
2: Paid for by Ned for Congress.
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0: towns as they reported for work, some of their badges taken. Trump announced he was banning the outlets because what he claimed was unfair coverage. It's a stark escalation against members of the press that many experts say is likely unconstitutional.
1: Oil prices this morning sitting at about $101 a barrel for Brent crude, down from recent highs despite more violence in the Middle East. Gas in the U.S. averaging $4.43 a gallon, according to Gas Buddy. President Trump heads to New York today. He'll address the world this week at the U.N. General Assembly. Then he'll host China's leader Xi Jinping for a White House summit. They'll almost certainly talk about AI. The Treasury Secretary says the U.S. and China are discussing a way to share warnings about AI issues. This is ABC News. There are new worries about measles as officials in Pennsylvania warned travelers of possible exposure at Philadelphia International Airport a week ago. ABC's Faith Abube has more on the outbreak.
2: The state's health authority reporting at least four measles-associated deaths and 767 cases. The state asking the CDC for emergency help, while the Trump administration and Governor Shapiro are locked in a growing dispute.
3: They've got a bad governor in Pennsylvania. People just don't know it. He's close to incompetent.
2: Governor Shapiro firing back on social media, writing, quote, "Incompetence is letting measles, a disease that was declared eliminated in 2000, reemerge."
1: A new museum in Salzburg, Austria opened over the weekend. It's not devoted to native son Mozart, but to the 1965 classic film The Sound of Music. A member of the von Trapp family was present for the opening, housed in a palace where many of the movie scenes were shot. I'm Brian Clark, ABC News.
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12: The Bulldog Mountain Weather.
13: Chance of thunderstorms with fog and spots early today. Otherwise, sunshine mixed with clouds at times. High temperatures reach up to 89. Mainly cloudy skies with fog and spots tonight. Thunderstorms likely. Lows level off around 65. Cloudy skies expected with fog and spots early tomorrow. Chance of thunderstorms. Daytime highs approaching 80. That's your TBS Cable Bulldog Mountain forecast. I'm meteorologist Jennifer Wojcicki.
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3: I walked into McDonald's. I wasn't even going to get the Big Mac. I had a plan. 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

0: Springsteen and Glory Days right here on 103.9 The Bulldog. Just a reminder, with preparations underway for the Mountain Heritage Festival, there is no parking in the city parking lot behind the Harry M. Caudill Library in downtown Whitesburg. There is a free parking area in front of the Veterans Museum through the Farmers Market area. So again, they cleared all the courthouse square parking spaces last night because the carnival rides coming in, and they also have closed the parking lot there across from Dr. Naramore's office as well. So they say to make sure you don't park in those areas, of course, and vehicles left in the restricted areas will be towed at the owner's expense. So make sure you're not parked somewhere where you shouldn't be, as several areas of parking are closed now in preparation for the Mountain Heritage Festival that's taking place this week in downtown Whitesburg. All kinds of fun stuff on Wednesday. Let's take a moment to, of course, a lot of things get started very, very early, and a lot of stuff tomorrow and tomorrow night. But Wednesday, let's take a moment to focus on Wednesday for a second. It's Whitesburg Day on Wednesday, starting at 8 o'clock that morning, rain or shine, and there is a chance of rain Wednesday. The forecast gets way better toward the weekend, but there is some rain chances in the forecast tomorrow and Wednesday. But Wednesday is going to be Whitesburg Day, with local vendors, arts and crafts, baked goods, fresh foods, books, handmade items, shopping, and more lining the sidewalks of Main Street. I love our downtown, and it's really going to be hopping on Wednesday if all goes as planned. And they always encourage you to shop local, support our small businesses and community groups, grab something good to eat, visit the downtown businesses, and enjoy a day in Whitesburg on Wednesday, specifically for Whitesburg Day 2026, as part of the Mountain Heritage Festival underway this week. 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We got more music on the way too. 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

0: Def Leppard and Pour Some Sugar on Me right here on 103.9 The Bulldog, WXKQ. Good Monday morning to you. It is Adam here with you, playing the best mix of today's hits and yesterday's favorites for your workday. We got Prince on the way. Right now, time for Kentucky Sports Memories.
1: Hello, I'm Gary Fogle. Welcome to Kentucky Sports Memories. And this week, we're talking about something on this show we have never talked about before.
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1: This week we're talking monster truck racing. You've seen the monster trucks, those trucks with the huge tires that run over all kinds of crazy objects while racing and competing. Oftentimes they flip, but nevertheless the crowd loves it. And Jeff Patterson, who grew up in Madisonville, Western Kentucky, still lives there. He was a very successful monster truck driver in those competitions, retiring in the early 2000s. But I caught up with him to talk to him about his monster truck racing career.
3: How did you get involved in monster trucks?
4: You know, as a kid, I mean, I always, you know, we loved monster trucks, me and my brother both. And, you know, we used to go to all the shows. Of course, Evansville was close to us, Robert Stadium. We would go to Louisville, watch a few at Louisville at Freedom Hall, you know, tractor pulls, all that kind of stuff. And, anyways, grew up working on, as a kid, you know, working on four wheel drive trucks in my dad's yard and under the carport and what have you. And things just kind of, you know, went from there. And dad felt the same way. He underground coal miner for years. And he always said, one of these days, I'm going to own a monster truck. Yeah, Dad. Yeah, Dad. Yeah, yeah. You know how it is. So, anyways, he kept it secret from me. But now I worked at an auto parts store in Dawson Springs, parts salesman. And he, you know, I knew he was kind of looking around, but I didn't know he was going to buy. And anyways, he called me at work one day, and he said, when you get off, swing by the house. He said, I want you to see something. So I swung by the house, and before I ever got there, I'd done seen the hauler and the trailer and stuff sitting in the driveway there in front of the shop. And it went from there, you know.
1: So his dad buying that first truck for them to get started is an interesting story in itself, and we'll look at that tomorrow. Gary Fogle, Kentucky Sports Memories.
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13: The Bulldog Mountain Weather.
14: Chance of thunderstorms and foggy early today. Otherwise, sunshine mixed with clouds at times. Daytime high is approaching 89. Thunderstorms likely, with fog tonight, lows around 65, mainly cloudy skies expected. Chance of thunderstorms, with fog in spots early tomorrow, high of 80. That's your TBS Cable Bulldog Mountain forecast. I'm meteorologist Jennifer Wojcicki. Right now, it's 70 degrees.

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0: Lady Gaga and Bruno Mars, Die With a Smile, right here on 103.9 The Bulldog, WXKQ. Adam here with you. 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Again, Letcher versus Neon. 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Letcher versus Neon, Tuesday, September 22nd. 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

1039 The Bulldog, the Chainsmokers and Coldplay with Something Just Like This. It's Adam. I'm out of here. Have a great rest of your day today. I'll talk to you tomorrow. We'll get some more information on the Mountain Heritage Festival, and we'll have all that for you right here. I'll be broadcasting live later this week from downtown Whitesburg. Really excited for the festival, so keep it right here for all things Mountain Heritage Festival on 103.9 The Bulldog. I leave you with this one. It's Tracy Chapman, and Give Me One Reason, and I'll see you later, alligator. Give me one.

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7: Chance of thunderstorms and foggy early today. Otherwise, sunshine mixed with clouds at times. Daytime high is approaching 89. Thunderstorms likely, with fog tonight, lows around 65, mainly cloudy skies expected. Chance of thunderstorms, with fog and spots early tomorrow, high of 80. That's your TBS Cable Bulldog Mountain forecast. I'm meteorologist Jennifer Wojcicki. Currently, it's 78 degrees.

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1: ABC News, I'm Brian Clark. The five networks that make up the television pool that covers President Trump's movements released a statement saying, in part, no administration should restrict a news organization because it objects to its reporting. It's after President Trump banned CNN, a pool member from the White House, along with MS Now and Politico, over what he called negative coverage. Those three organizations are now

0: Presley Gerber, the son of supermodel Cindy Crawford and businessman Randy Gerber, has died at 27. A family spokesman confirms Gerber's death. The Los Angeles Medical Examiner says that he died at a rehab facility. The family is asking for privacy. The younger brother of the late Princess Diana has a new book that he says is not attempting to shade the British monarchy. ABC's Maggie Rooley spoke with Charles Spencer.
1: Spencer writing in the book about the heated exchange he had with then Prince Charles in the run-up to Diana's funeral.
2: I think, well, I'll never forget the five words, "We'll forget her soon enough." And he didn't say it, he hissed it.
1: The palace pushing back on this claim in a statement, saying fraternal grief can cloud reason, affect judgment.
0: Vladimir Putin's party kept control of Russia's parliament after an orchestrated parliamentary election. I'm Brian Clark, ABC News.
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6: With your 103.9 The Bulldog local news, I'm Adam Priest reporting. A bill which focuses on flood control and risk management projects in Kentucky is now headed to the U.S. Senate. The Water Resources Development Act of 2026 would authorize the U.S. Army Corps of Engineers to address flood control along the Kentucky River in Beattyville and study the safety of the Elkhorn Lake Dam. Additionally, it includes a study of sediment management and debris removal at Buckhorn Lake to reduce flood damage in Perry and Leslie counties. The bill now heads to the U.S. Senate for further consideration. Violent crime is down across Kentucky. That, according to the FBI Louisville Bureau, which released a new report last week, showing that between 2024 and 2025, violent crime, murder, robberies, and property crime all decreased across the state. Aggravated assault rates slightly increased during that time. Now, nationally, violent crime rates, murders, and robberies, along with aggravated assaults and property crimes, all decreased. Kentucky is listed among the worst states in the nation when it comes to student debt. WalletHub places Kentucky at number 9 for the amount of money borrowed by residents who attend college. The report factored in total student debt per state compared with grant and student work opportunities. Mississippi was ranked worst on the list, followed by Delaware and Pennsylvania. With your 103.9 The Bulldog News update, Adam Priest reporting.
7: The Bulldog Mountain Weather. Chance of thunderstorms.

foggy early today. Otherwise, sunshine mixed with clouds at times. Daytime high is approaching 89. Thunderstorms likely with fog tonight. Lows around 65. Mainly cloudy skies expected. Chance of thunderstorms with fog and spots early tomorrow. High of 80. That's your TVS Cable Bulldog Mountain forecast. I'm meteorologist Jennifer Wojcicki. Right now, 80.

0: Hello, folks. 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I'm a 5-year Air Force veteran with 28 years law enforcement experience. 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So I am asking for your vote in the November 2026 general election. Remember, let's keep Billy Jones as Letcher County Sheriff. 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

0: mix of feel-good favorites you know and love from yesterday. We bring you more of today's hits, too. On the way, John Mellencamp, The Pretenders, and Lady Gaga.
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11: Chance of thunderstorms and foggy early today. Otherwise, sunshine mixed with clouds at times. Daytime high is approaching 89. Thunderstorms likely, with fog tonight, lows around 65, mainly cloudy skies expected. Chance of thunderstorms, with fog in spots early tomorrow, high of 80. That's your TVS Cable Bulldog Mountain forecast. I'm meteorologist Jennifer Wojcicki. Right now, 80.

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3: ABC News, I'm Brian Clark. World leaders head to New York City this week for the United Nations General Assembly, and President Trump has signaled he'd be open to meeting with Iran's president. Could it happen? ABC's Shannon Kingston has more.
4: The big question is, will Iran say yes? We know behind the scenes, U.S. officials, they've floated multiple options for meetings. So what they want to do is at least create the environment where we can get officials together, talk about solutions for energy exports, talk about finding maybe some pathway to peace here.
3: There will not be television pool coverage of the president's trip to New York City today. It's after he banned three news organizations, CNN, MS Now, and Politico, from the White House. Those three filed a lawsuit today seeking to have their access restored. The FAA is pausing flights into Philadelphia and Newark because of frequency issues at an air traffic control facility. And the lawyer for a man shot by ICE personnel in Austin, Texas, Sunday, says she does not know where he is or anything about his condition. This is ABC News. Lindsay Clancy's ex-husband gave his first public interview since her mistrial in Massachusetts.
5: In an interview with CBS's 60 Minutes, Patrick Clancy revealed that his youngest son, Callan, survived for 4 days after his wife, Lindsay, strangled him, his older brother, and his sister.
6: And I got to hold him. I got to lay down next to him. And he died in my arms.
5: Patrick Clancy says he had a panic attack while testifying at Lindsay Clancy's trial, and that he forgives his ex-wife. Sherry Preston, ABC News.
3: The European Union's data privacy watchdog fined Google $463 million after finding that the company mishandled user location data. And Presley Gerber, the son of Cindy Crawford and businessman Randy Gerber, died at 27. The Los Angeles County Coroner's Office said he died at a rehab facility. I'm Brian Clark, ABC News.
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4: Chance for storms this afternoon. Otherwise, a blend of clouds and sun. High temperatures reach up to 89. Mainly cloudy skies expected with fog. Tonight, storms likely, 65. Chance for storms with fog early tomorrow. Daytime highs approaching 80. Cloudy skies expected. That's your TBS Cable Bulldog Mountain forecast. I'm meteorologist Jennifer Wojcicki. Currently, it's 82 degrees.
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6: With your 103.9 The Bulldog local news, I'm Adam Priest reporting. A bill which focuses on flood control and risk management projects in Kentucky is now headed to the U.S. Senate. The Water Resources Development Act of 2026 would authorize the U.S. Army Corps of Engineers to address flood control along the Kentucky River in Beattyville and study the safety of the Elkhorn Lake Dam. Additionally, it includes a study of sediment management and debris removal at Buckhorn Lake to reduce flood damage in Perry and Leslie counties. The bill now heads to the U.S. Senate for further consideration. Violent crime is down across Kentucky. That, according to the FBI Louisville Bureau, which released a new report last week, showing that between 2024 and 2025, violent crime, murder, robberies, and property crime all decreased across the state. Aggravated assault rates slightly increased during that time. Now, nationally, violent crime rates, murders, and robberies, along with aggravated assaults and property crimes, all decreased. Kentucky is listed among the worst states in the nation when it comes to student debt. WalletHub places Kentucky at number 9 for the amount of money borrowed by residents who attend college. The report factored in total student debt per state compared with grant and student work opportunities. Mississippi was ranked worst on the list, followed by Delaware and Pennsylvania. With your 103.9 The Bulldog News Update, Adam Priest reporting.
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9: Cincinnati Bengals were winners yesterday. They went to Houston and beat the Texans 20-6. With the victory, the Bengals improved to 2-0. Cincinnati Reds had four hits yesterday. They fell at home to the Cubs 9-1. Rhett Lauder took the loss. He's now 6-12. Reds are 72-84 on the season. In college football action this weekend, Kentucky upset number 9 Texas A&M 31-21. Kentucky is now 2-1 on the season. Louisville Cardinals are also 2-1. They outscored SMU in a top 25 matchup 41-31. Western Kentucky shut out at Indiana 38-0, and Eastern Kentucky was beaten at home by Dayton 17-14. 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

0: 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It's the Letcher versus Neon middle school football games. 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
12: The Bulldog Mountain Weather.
13: Storms likely this afternoon, otherwise sunshine mixed with clouds at times. Highs level off around 89. Thunderstorms likely tonight, lows dip down to about 65. Cloudy skies expected with fog. Chance of thunderstorms with fog early tomorrow. Highs around 79, cloudy. That's your TVS Cable Bulldog Mountain forecast. I'm meteorologist Jennifer Wojcicki. Currently, it's 84 degrees.

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8: The Bulldog Mountain Weather.
9: Storms likely this afternoon, otherwise sunshine mixed with clouds at times. Highs level off around 89. Thunderstorms likely tonight, lows dip down to about 65. Cloudy skies expected with fog. Chance of thunderstorms with fog early tomorrow, highs around 79, cloudy. That's your TVS Cable Bulldog Mountain forecast. I'm meteorologist Jennifer Wojcicki. Currently, it's 84 degrees.

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0: One great hit after another, working from the office, from home, maybe doing work from the road, maybe working out of your garage, your own little business you started years ago that is doing well. Congratulations. Coming up, more great hits from today and yesterday. Mariah Carey on the way.
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13: The Bulldog Mountain Weather.
14: Storms likely this afternoon, otherwise sunshine mixed with clouds at times. Highs level off around 89. Thunderstorms likely tonight, lows dip down to about 65, cloudy skies expected with fog. Chance of thunderstorms with fog early tomorrow, highs around 79, cloudy. That's your TBS Cable Bulldog Mountain Forecast. I'm meteorologist Jennifer Wojcicki. Right now, it's 85 degrees.

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0: One great hit after another to keep you company in your workday. Liz Stark, glad to be with you. There is new research on AI. You are not going to like this. They discovered a pain access and that AI models will take extreme measures to shut it off. The study basically discovered a pain vector, and when it was activated, they found the models pressed a relief button 25 to 71% of the time, even if it meant deleting the human user's files, zapping the human user, or deleting photos of the user's children. See, there you go. That is a bridge too far. Shut it down.
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0: Ace of Base, part of a better mix in your workday. Queen and David Bowie in there too. And Taylor Swift, absolutely so cool. Now, when she's going to these football games, it's not just that they're dating. She's showing off her ring, screaming, "That is my husband." How awesome. I love this newlywed stage they are in. Still to come, more great hits from today and yesterday. The Fray coming up.
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12: Thunderstorms likely this afternoon, otherwise sunshine mixed with clouds at times. Highs level off around 89. Storms likely with fog and spots tonight, lows dip down to about 65, cloudy skies. Cloudy skies expected and foggy early tomorrow. Chance for storms. Highs around 79. That's your TVS Cable Bulldog Mountain forecast. I'm meteorologist Jennifer Wojcicki. Currently 87.

0: 10-day workday. Pretty soon, you'll be home in those slippers and sweats, just hanging out on the couch. You don't even have to cook tonight if you don't want to. Let the kids make dinner, even dinner for you. If you eat cereal, that's fine. It's good. Coming up, more great hits from today and yesterday. Usher on the way.
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4: 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A bill which focuses on flood control and risk management projects in Kentucky is now headed to the U.S. Senate. The Water Resources Development Act of 2026 would authorize the U.S. Army Corps of Engineers to address flood control along the Kentucky River in Beattyville and study the safety of the Elkhorn Lake Dam. Additionally, it includes a study of sediment management and debris removal at Buckhorn Lake to reduce flood damage in Perry and Leslie counties. The bill now heads to the U.S. Senate for further consideration. Violent crime is down across Kentucky. That, according to the FBI Louisville Bureau, which released a new report last week, showing that between 2024 and 2025, violent crime, murder, robberies, and property crime all decreased across the state. Aggravated assault rates slightly increased during that time. Now, nationally, violent crime rates, murders, and robberies, along with aggravated assaults and property crimes, all decreased. Kentucky is listed among the worst states in the nation when it comes to student debt. Wallet Hub places Kentucky at number 9 for the amount of money borrowed by residents who attend college. The report factored in total student debt per state compared with grant and student work opportunities. Mississippi was ranked worst on the list, followed by Delaware and Pennsylvania. With your 103.9 The Bulldog News Update, Adam Priest reporting.
5: The Bulldog Mountain Weather.
6: Thunderstorms likely this afternoon. Otherwise, sunshine mixed with clouds at times. Highs level off around 89. Storms likely with fog and spots tonight. Lows dip down to about 65. Cloudy skies. Cloudy skies expected and foggy early tomorrow. Chance for storms. Highs around 79. That's your TBS Cable Bulldog Mountain Forecast. I'm meteorologist Jennifer Wojcicki. Currently 89.

It is the last official day of summer. Fall kicks off tomorrow. It's fall, y'all. Although I think we're already pretty well into pumpkin spice season. Brushing a latte or two. I'm Steve. Thanks for hanging out.

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0: little bit of this, a little bit of that. You know, that's how we do it. Real music variety all afternoon. I'm Steve. Great to have you listening. 10,000 Maniacs coming up. And a song written by Bruce Springsteen. Big hit song written by The Boss. And Eddie Money's coming up next.
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10: A flood advisory continues until 5 p.m. tonight. Thunderstorms likely this afternoon, otherwise sunshine mixed with clouds at times. Highs level off around 89. Thunderstorms likely with fog and spots tonight, lows dip down to about 65, cloudy. That's your TVS Cable Bulldog Mountain forecast. I'm meteorologist Jennifer Wojcicki. Currently 89.

0: Ella Langley ties the all-time Billboard Hot 100 record, Choosin' Texas, spending its 22nd week at number one, 22 weeks and counting, matching Mariah Carey, All I Want for Christmas Is You. Choosin' Texas could claim the record outright within just a couple of days, but here come the holidays, and All I Want for Christmas Is You may be back at the top later this year. We got us a horse race here. I got a real ball game coming up right in the fields. Lewis Capaldi and Someone You Love next.
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1: ABC News, I'm Michelle Franzen. In Texas, the shooting of a DoorDash driver Sunday in Austin by ICE agents sparked protests and calls for transparency by local leaders. Here's ABC's Melissa Adon.
2: Homeland Security has weighed in. They are emphasizing that Garces Perez was in the country illegally and was subject to a final deportation order. But now, with all of this video of the incident that's spreading online, so many people are reacting to it. Local leaders and community members are demanding an independent investigation.
1: Flight delays and cancellations are building across the country following a communication equipment outage at the air traffic center overseeing flights at Newark Liberty International and Philadelphia's airport. On top of that, the FAA says the backup system failed after the line was cut by a construction crew in New Jersey. It could take 13 hours or longer to fix those issues. Severe storms targeting parts of the Midwest and East Coast today. Flood alerts posted in Ohio and West Virginia. This is ABC News. President Trump is expected to meet with Ukraine's President Zelensky this week on the sidelines of the United Nations General Assembly in New York City. The president saying Russia has, quote, lost control of its diesel industry and is calling for the end of the war. It all follows fresh drone strikes by Ukraine. Cat lovers fawning over a new cat species discovered in the Bolivian cloud forest, but the feline so not so interested in all the attention.
3: Since scientists determined that a little 3-pound spotted cat that looks a lot like a tiny leopard is actually the first new feline species to be discovered in nearly a century, people have been flocking to the animal sanctuary in Bolivia where he lives to see him. Only Tigrino, as he's been dubbed, is shy and doesn't really like people, or doesn't seem to. He's so far emerged from his shelter only a few times, sniffed around, and then slipped back behind the foliage. People are still going, though, in hopes of catching even a glimpse.
1: ABC Sherry Preston, I'm Michelle Franzen, ABC News.
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0: Good afternoon, everyone. I'm Steve Hensley. Coming up tonight on WYMT Mountain News, the latest on a murder investigation in Clay County. Folks in Sayersville talk about a water leak that's reportedly gone unaddressed for months. One Bell County family claims local officials are refusing to extend water service to their property. And a UPike political science professor talks about a new book about a former president and current Kentucky politics. Join us for all the latest news, weather, and sports at 6, 7, and 11 on WYMT.
1: I'm former Kentucky Supreme Court Justice Janet Stumbo. In 2015, nearly 1,000 of our neighbors, the former clients of Eric Kahn, received shocking news that their benefits had been suspended. Within days, the suicide started. My husband, Ned Pillersdorf, had never handled a Social Security case, but he sprang into action. He sued Kahn and the Social Security Administration and organized what became the largest volunteer legal effort in our nation's history. That work earned Ned recognition as Lawyer of the Year by the American Bar Association. Today, 88-year-old Hal Rogers is backing an extreme agenda that threatens Social Security, Medicare, Medicaid, food stamps. When our neighbors were desperate, Ned fought for them and won. 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

0: It is everyone's least favorite day of the week. You can believe that. Steve Cassidy here, getting us through a Monday with some great music. The number one day people dread the most is going to the dentist. And then the second most dreaded day is Monday, then tax day and the last day of summer. We got them both today, Monday and the last day of summer. I like that my dentist, though, I have to say, they don't do any appointments on Monday. So I think they're on to something there. They know. They know what's up.
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17: A flood advisory continues until 5 p.m. tonight. Thunderstorms likely this afternoon, otherwise sunshine mixed with clouds at times. Highs level off around 89. Thunderstorms likely with fog and spots tonight, lows dip down to about 65, cloudy. That's your TVS Cable Bulldog Mountain forecast. I'm meteorologist Jennifer Wojcicki. Right now, it's 79 degrees.

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0: Cash Mode with Steve Cassidy. Hope you're having a good one. Thanks for listening. Getting through the workday with some great music, 80s and 90s to today with Sia swinging from the chandelier next.
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12: This is an important notice to all U.S. taxpayers. The IRS is giving away billions of dollars in tax savings through a federal program called the Fresh Start Initiative to aid delinquent taxpayers. 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
13: Good afternoon, everyone. I'm Steve Hensley. Coming up tonight on WYMT Mountain News, the latest on a murder investigation in Clay County. Folks in Zyersville talk about a water leak that's reportedly gone unaddressed for months. One Bell County family claims local officials are refusing to extend water service to their property. And a UPike political science professor talks about a new book about a former president and current Kentucky politics. 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
3: 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A bill which focuses on flood control and risk management projects in Kentucky is now headed to the U.S. Senate. The Water Resources Development Act of 2026 would authorize the U.S. Army Corps of Engineers to address flood control along the Kentucky River in Beattyville and study the safety of the Elkhorn Lake Dam. Additionally, it includes a study of sediment management and debris removal at Buckhorn Lake to reduce flood damage in Perry and Leslie counties. The bill now heads to the U.S. Senate for further consideration. Violent crime is down across Kentucky. That, according to the FBI Louisville Bureau, which released a new report last week, showing that between 2024 and 2025, violent crime, murder, robberies, and property crime all decreased across the state. Aggravated assault rates slightly increased during that time. Now, nationally, violent crime rates, murders, and robberies, along with aggravated assaults and property crimes, all decreased. Kentucky is listed among the worst states in the nation when it comes to student debt. Wallet Hub places Kentucky at number 9 for the amount of money borrowed by residents who attend college. The report factored in total student debt per state compared with grant and student work opportunities. Mississippi was ranked worst on the list, followed by Delaware and Pennsylvania. With your 103.9 The Bulldog News update, Adam Priest reporting.
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5: Cincinnati Bengals were winners yesterday. They went to Houston and beat the Texans 20-6. With the victory, the Bengals improved to 2-0. Cincinnati Reds had 4 hits yesterday. They fell at home to the Cubs 9-1. Rhett Lauder took the loss. He's now 6-12. Reds are 72-84 on the season. In college football action this weekend, Kentucky upset number 9 Texas A&M 31-21. Kentucky is now 2-1 on the season. Louisville Cardinals are also 2-1. They outscored SMU in a top 25 matchup 41-31. Western Kentucky shut out at Indiana 38-0, and Eastern Kentucky was beaten at home by Dayton 17-14. 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
0: The Kentucky football team bounced back with a strong statement win at number 9 Texas A&M on Saturday. Quarterback Kenny Minchie was outstanding. He completed 14 of 18 passes, including 2 touchdowns. That's a completion percentage of 78%. The last time a quarterback did that on the road in a top 10 win was 2001, Phillip Rivers at Florida State, according to UK stat guru Corey Price. Here's Minchie.
3: I feel like heading into halftime, it was a very similar situation, very similar feeling as last week. And we just kept reiterating, like, we knew we were a confident team, and our preparation through practice all week obviously prepared us for that. And then coming out of halftime, I think we just basically put our foot down and said, like, we're not going to be denied. We're going to go take it. So that was the mindset coming out. I think everybody who chose to stay here, all the coaches who got here, everybody who transferred here, we, you know, signed up to play in games like this. We knew what it was going to be. So I think there was a mindset, you know, even from off season heading into the season. So we had a lot of confidence doing that. And it's just, you know, great feeling to get a win.
0: Kentucky finished with 408 total yards, the most for a UK team in a road win over a top 10 opponent since the 415 that Kentucky put up in the 1964 upset at number 1 Ole Miss. That's A Look at UK Sports.
4: A flood advisory continues until 5 p.m. tonight. Cloudy skies with a few peaks of sun this afternoon, with thunderstorms likely. High temperatures reach up to 89. Storms likely with fog in spots tonight. Lows level off around 65. Cloudy skies expected. That's your TVS Cable Bulldog Mountain Forecast. I'm meteorologist Paul Trombley. Currently 77.

0: Good afternoon, everyone. I'm Steve Hensley. Coming up tonight on WYMT Mountain News, the latest on a murder investigation in Clay County. Folks in Zyersville talk about a water leak that's reportedly gone unaddressed for months. One Bell County family claims local officials are refusing to extend water service to their property. And a UPike political science professor talks about a new book about a former president and current Kentucky politics. Join us for all the latest news, weather, and sports at 6, 7, and 11 on WYMT.
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2: If you had $1.8 billion to give to Congress, what would you tell them to do with it? I'm Ned Pillersdorf, and I'd use that money to protect Medicaid, Medicare, Meals on Wheels, and SNAP benefits. Not 88-year-old Hal Rogers. He voted to give those $1.8 billion to the domestic terrorists who attacked and desecrated the Capitol on January 6th. I'm Ned Pillersdorf, and I approve this message because I'm running for Congress to fight for you. If you agree we shouldn't reward domestic terrorists who attacked our Capitol, you can vote for me in November.
3: Paid for by Ned for Congress.
2: Unfortunately, political violence is now part of our culture and reared its ugly head on January 6th when hundreds of Capitol police officers were violently assaulted by domestic terrorists determined to prevent the peaceful transfer of power. 88-year-old Congressman Hal Rogers voted to pay them $1.8 billion. I am Ned Pillersdorf, and I approve this ad because I don't believe in political violence. I think the domestic terrorists should be back in jail.
3: Paid for by Ned for Congress.
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0: something to believe in. Some battles don't end when a soldier comes home. One woman's father, we'll call her Lisa, served in Vietnam and returned with a Purple Heart and PTSD that followed him for years. Lisa doesn't pretend that part was easy. But at 76, he had still built a good life, and to Lisa, he wasn't defined by what the war did. He was, and still is, her hero. Sometimes something to believe in is the person who showed you how.
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21: The Bulldog Mountain Weather.
22: Storms likely this afternoon, otherwise mainly cloudy. High temperatures reach up to 89. Thunderstorms likely with fog in spots tonight. Lows dip down to about 65. Cloudy skies. Chance of thunderstorms and foggy early tomorrow. Daytime highs approaching 79. Overcast skies. That's your TVS Cable Bulldog Mountain Forecast. I'm meteorologist Paul Trombley. Currently, it's 77 degrees.

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1: ABC News, I'm Michelle Franzen. President Trump in New York City ahead of his speech tomorrow at the UN General Assembly. He met with New York City's Mayor Zoran Mandani. The mayor says their meeting focused on ways to lower costs from housing and fuel to consumer goods.
2: Each time the president and I speak, it is about the same topics. How to improve the lives of New Yorkers and how to use the power of government to take on the cost of living crisis, to grow our economy, and to build a better, stronger New York.
1: The war with Iran weighing on oil prices and pushing diesel prices to record highs. And gas prices are also topping $5 a gallon in many states. Hundreds of cancellations at airports nationwide after equipment outages forced ground stops at two major hubs, Newark Liberty International and Philadelphia International. The FAA says crews discovered the backup system was also cut by a construction crew working on a project. Officials say it could take hours more to fix. This is ABC News. Princess Diana's younger brother, Charles Spencer, speaking out about details of his new book, due out tomorrow. ABC's Maggie Rooley has more.
3: Earl Spencer, the younger brother of the late Princess Diana, opening up to us at his family home of Althorpe about his poignant memoir, Swan Song, Diana, My Sister.
4: One of the things with being a little brother is you think, oh, she's going to be okay. And then realizing that she really wasn't. Now I realize, you know, she was stuck in a gilded cage and she wanted the world to know it wasn't okay in there. And I didn't fully understand, actually, how very difficult things were for her at times.
3: Spencer telling us he wanted to write this book ahead of the 30th anniversary of Diana's death.
1: The 30th anniversary is next year. Charles Spencer says his book is not meant to target the palace, but set the record straight. Severe storms impacting millions of Americans in Cincinnati, Pittsburgh, and West Virginia, and parts of the Southwest facing a new threat of flash floods. Michelle Franz in ABC News.
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12: Thunderstorms likely with fog in spots tonight. Otherwise, cloudy skies expected. Lows dip down to about 65. Chance for storms with fog in spots early tomorrow. Daytime highs approaching 79. Cloudy skies expected. Chance for storms and foggy tomorrow night. Lows around 63. Mainly cloudy. That's your TVS Cable Bulldog Mountain Forecast. I'm meteorologist Paul Trombley. Right now, 76.

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11: Thunderstorms likely with fog in spots tonight, otherwise cloudy skies expected. Lows dip down to about 65. Chance for storms with fog and spots early tomorrow. Daytime highs approaching 79. Cloudy skies expected. Chance for storms and foggy. Tomorrow night, lows around 63, mainly cloudy. That's your TVS Cable Bulldog Mountain Forecast. I'm meteorologist Paul Trombley. Right now, 76.

0: Letcher County tradition since 1963. The Mountain's best mix of music. WXKQ, Whitesburg. 103.9, The Bulldog.
1: ABC News, I'm Michelle Franz, and the telecom outage that disrupted flights at major Northeast hubs has been repaired. Transportation Secretary Sean Duffy posting on X that the flight operations at Northeast airports are now starting to resume, but it could take longer for flights to return to normal. Those issues began when a circuit blew at Philadelphia Air Traffic Control Facility today. The FAA also says the backup system that went into place was also cut, a line that a construction crew had cut as well. The shooting of a DoorDash driver in Austin, Texas, has sparked protests. An attorney for her client says he was forced to sleep on the floor of a detention facility. That after being treated for a gunshot wound, local leaders are now calling for transparency. Homeland Security says that the man was here in the country illegally. And on Wall Street today, stocks ending higher despite a rise in oil prices. This is ABC News. President Trump has banned three news outlets from having access to the White House, claiming the stories that they air are too negative. CNN, MS Now, and Politico have filed a First Amendment lawsuit in response. A hearing takes place on Wednesday. Cat lovers are fawning over a new cat species recently discovered in the Bolivian cloud forest. But the feline doesn't seem interested in all the attention.
2: Since scientists determined that a little 3-pound spotted cat that looks a lot like a tiny leopard is actually the first new feline species to be discovered in nearly a century, people have been flocking to the animal sanctuary in Bolivia where he lives to see him. Only Tigrino, as he's been dubbed, is shy and doesn't really like people, or doesn't seem to. He's so far emerged from his shelter only a few times, sniffed around, and then slipped back behind the foliage. People are still going, though, in hopes of catching even a glimpse. Sherry Preston, ABC News.
1: Severe storms targeting parts of the Midwest and East Coast today. Michelle Franzen, ABC News.
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8: Thunderstorms likely with fog in spots tonight. Otherwise, cloudy skies expected. Lows dip down to about 65. Chance for storms with fog in spots early tomorrow. Daytime highs approaching 79. Cloudy skies expected. Chance for storms and foggy. Tomorrow night, lows around 63. Mainly cloudy. That's your TVS Cable Bulldog Mountain Forecast. I'm meteorologist Paul Trombley. Currently 75.

0: Adele and Rolling in the Deep. It's Steve rolling through the afternoon with one great song right after another from the 80s and 90s to today. Thanks for listening. Jason Mraz coming up after the Wallflowers. One Headlight next.
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4: Thunderstorms likely with fog in spots tonight. Otherwise, cloudy skies expected. Lows dip down to about 65. Chance for storms with fog in spots early tomorrow. Daytime highs approaching 79. Cloudy skies expected. Chance for storms and foggy tomorrow night. Lows around 63. Mainly cloudy. That's your TVS Cable Bulldog Mountain Forecast. I'm meteorologist Paul Trombley. Currently, it's 73 degrees.

0: Hey, this is Dua Lipa.
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